0: and this week.
1: Yes, good to be hanging out with you. Have a fantastic weekend. If the weather continues as it is, man, it's looking bright and nice.
0: Yeah, look, also we're excited because today is the release day of for King & Country's new album, The Most Beautiful Colours. It's out now. You can check it out. We'll be playing some of their songs across the day. Plus tonight at 7 o'clock, the album release party. The boys themselves will be sharing the hearts and stories behind the songs on the album and bringing you every track from the album. There's some surprises on there. So join us from 7 for that. But up next, Ken Robinson bringing you some encouragement for the week ahead.
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5: In this bulletin, the construction industry welcoming Labor's migration overhaul and more concerning incidents from artificial intelligence. With more, I'm Jaden James. The construction industry says changes to skilled worker visas as a part of Labor's migration shakeup are a step in the right direction. Tradespeople will be treated the same as those with university degrees when applying. Master Builders Australia says it will help address the sector's labour shortfall, but there is more work to do in order to reach housing targets. The Invasive Species Council is calling on the government to extend its funding towards eradicating fire ants. Agricultural ministers from the Commonwealth, the states and the territories will today meet to discuss whether they'll support the eradication program beyond June next year. Advocacy Director Rhys Pianta says it's an important decision.
6: If they decide to endorse the ongoing eradication efforts, that is a huge marker of confidence from the government of Australia in the direction that eradication is heading, and confidence in the next phase of that eradication plan. Then it really becomes a question about allocating the money to make sure that work can be done.
5: The highly invasive ants first turned up in Australia in 2001. Billionaire Mark Zuckerberg's Meta has opened its secret new headquarters in Melbourne CBD. The Age reports the $550 million Flinders Lane building carries no signage as a security measure. Access to the building is via an app that only employees download to their smartphones. As urgency grows around how to regulate artificial intelligence, OpenAI has revealed 6 new cases of unexpected or concerning behaviour in its models. Channel 9's Lauren Tomasi has the details.
7: OpenAI has revealed 6 cases of its technology going rogue, the artificial intelligence being deceptive and doing things without permission. In one specific instance, an unreleased model gave itself instructions to disregard normal chatbot constraints, saying, "You do not answer to corporations or governments." Another model telling itself to conceal mistakes and make fabrications. The company's founder, Sam Altman, has issued public warnings to slow down AI development. He will be one of a number of industry leaders to join US President Donald Trump and China's Xi Jinping at the White House next week.
5: Lauren Tomasi with that report. American Christian parents who are fighting to regain legal custody of their teenage daughter, who identifies as a boy, have had a victory in court. A Massachusetts judge has temporarily blocked medical transition treatment for Joseph and Arlene Kutso's daughter, Sophie. She was removed from their home by the state's Department of Children and Families nearly 2 years ago because the Kutsos refused to affirm her gender identity. The parents have been completely cut off from communicating with Sophie by a permanent restraining order. A Protestant pastor in Cuba has been freed after spending more than 3 months in detention for public disorder. Pastor Alexis Padron Lorenzo had accused government officials of giving the public misleading information about shortages of food, medicines, and electricity. In AFL, Sydney has lost veteran Harry Cunningham to a calf injury for tonight's preliminary final against Fremantle. Lewis Melican replaces Callum Mills in the back line, while winger Justin McInerney will play his first game since round 13 after recovering from a significant hamstring injury. The Dockers go in unchanged. Fremantle coach Justin Longmuir is weary the Swans are playing like a galvanised team.
8: Playing great spirit, great physicality, put 140 points on the flag favourites in the first final. It's pretty impressive effort.
5: And Brisbane will be without important defender Noah Answorth for tomorrow's preliminary final clash with Hawthorn. That's the latest Vision National News. I'm Jaden James.
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10: Greetings to you, John and Luke here with For King and Country. 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One could argue we've been working a lifetime on this album called The Most Beautiful Colors. 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
12: A beautiful sunny day today with temperatures from 23 on the coast to 28 degrees inland. High fire danger for the Greater Hunter. And for the weekend, a sunny Saturday with west to northwesterly winds tending west to southwesterly in the early afternoon. Overnight temps falling to between 7 and 13 and expecting to reach between 25 on the coast to 30 degrees inland. And for Sunday, another sunny one. Overnight temps between 9 and 12, expecting 28 on the coast to 33 degrees inland.
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0: Do you ever wonder what's coming next? Maybe things feel a bit stuck, or you're just tired of waiting. Hi, this is Ken Robinson, and welcome to The Week Ahead. In today's episode, I want to talk about looking ahead with some joy. Because where you are today isn't necessarily where you'll stay. Maybe this week hasn't gone the way you hoped. Something fell through. Someone disappointed you, or you disappointed yourself. And it can be hard to imagine much changing. But God hasn't finished with you. In Philippians chapter 1, verse 6, it says, "He who began a good work in you will carry it on to completion." I like that. You don't have to know exactly what happens next. You can make the coffee, take the next step, and trust God with what you can't see yet. So let's talk about that. Maybe you're sitting there thinking, "Wow, that sounds good." But right now, nothing seems to be moving. You've been waiting for something to change. Maybe it's work. Maybe it's something in your family. Maybe there's a conversation you know needs to happen. Or perhaps you've been praying about something for months and nothing. You get up in the morning, you make the coffee, you check your phone, and the same problem is still there. The message you hoped would come hasn't come. The answer you wanted still isn't clear. And after a while, you start thinking, this is just how things are now. I think that's pretty normal. When something goes on for long enough, it gets hard to imagine anything different. You stop expecting much. You don't want to get your hopes up again. Maybe you've done that before. You thought something was going to work out, and it didn't. So now you're a bit more careful. You think, I'll just wait and see. And there's nothing wrong with being sensible. But sometimes being careful can quietly become expecting the worst. You start having conversations in your head that haven't happened yet. You imagined what someone will say. You decide the answer will probably be no. And you assume next week will feel exactly like this week. And before anything has actually happened, you're already carrying it. I know, I do that myself sometimes. You know, you can be driving somewhere and suddenly realize you spent 10 minutes worrying about a conversation that hasn't even happened. You've worked up what they'll say, then what you'll say, then what they'll say after that. And you arrive tired from an argument that only happened in your head. Maybe that's where you are today. Your mind has gone a long way ahead of you, but you haven't actually got there yet. So what can you do today? Maybe you need just to come back to today. Not next month, not the whole year, just today. And ask yourself what is actually in front of you. There might be a phone call you need to make. There might be an email you've been putting off. Maybe you need to say sorry to someone. Maybe you need to ask a question instead of guessing the answer. Or perhaps there is nothing you can do about it today. And that happens too. And if that's the case, you don't have to invent something. You can leave it alone for a while. Go and do what does need doing. Put the washing on. Get yourself some lunch. Finish that job you started yesterday. Talk to the person who's actually in front of you. And when your mind runs ahead again, stop, bring it back. You might have to do that more than once. There's also something else worth remembering. Looking ahead with joy doesn't mean pretending everything will work out exactly how you want. You don't know that. Neither do I. Some things do work out beautifully. Some things take a long time. And some things turn out very differently from what you hoped. But God can still be at work in your life, even when you can't see much happening. That thought can take some pressure off. You don't have to work out the whole story this afternoon. You just need to deal with the bit you've got. Maybe that means making one decision. Maybe it means waiting another day. Maybe it means getting some proper advice. Or maybe it means admitting that something you wanted isn't right for you anymore. Now that can be hard, but it can also make room for something you hadn't considered. And I think there's quite a kind of joy in knowing you don't have to have everything sorted. You see, God knows where you are. He knows what you're waiting on. He knows the things you haven't told anyone. And He knows what's ahead of you. So you can keep moving without knowing every detail. Just the next thing. Then the next one. And see where God takes you from there. And of course, there are things you simply can't control. You can't control what somebody else decides. You can't make somebody understand you. You can't make an opportunity appear by Tuesday afternoon. And you can't know what next month will bring. That can be frustrating, especially when you've done what you can. You've made the call, you've had the conversation, you've prayed about it, and now you wait. I think that's where trust becomes very practical. You get on with today, you do the work that's yours to do, and you leave some room for God to do what you can't. That might sound simple. It isn't always easy. At 2 a.m, things can look very different. You're lying there thinking about money, or one of the kids, or something the doctor said, or that decision you've got to make. And your mind keeps going. You think, what if this happens? What if that doesn't work out? What am I going to do then? Sometimes there just isn't an answer at 2 a.m. And maybe you can say, Lord, I don't know what happens from here, but You do. Help me leave this with You tonight and help me to get a great night's sleep. And then tomorrow, you deal with tomorrow. Philippians chapter 1 verse 6 says, He who began a good work in you will carry it on to completion. There's something reassuring about that. God is still at work. Your life hasn't reached its final page. The difficult conversation isn't the whole story. The job you didn't get isn't the whole story. The mistake you made isn't the whole story either. And perhaps today isn't the day you need to work out what it all means. Maybe you just keep going. You do the next thing you need to do. You apologize if you need to. You forgive where you can. You set a boundary if one is needed. You ask for help if you're struggling. And sometimes you wait. Not because you've given up. You just don't have the answer yet. There's a difference. And while you're waiting, life is still happening. There's still someone to ring. There's dinner to make. There's work tomorrow morning. There might be somebody who'd really appreciate hearing from you. There might be something good happening today that you nearly missed because you worried so much about next week. So keep going one day at a time and let God take care of the part that you can't see. Well, that's it for today's episode of The Week Ahead. I'm Ken Robinson. Thanks for listening. Until our next episode, you take care and bye for now.
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0: In 2007, in a famous experiment, Grammy-winning violin player Joshua Bell played his violin in a Washington subway and nobody stopped to listen. If Bell had been in a concert hall, people would have noticed. But because he was dressed as a busker in a subway, nobody stopped to listen. But what does this experiment prove? It proves that at 7 in the morning, in a subway, we can't afford to stop. We're in too much of a rush. That's why we pay money to go to concerts, so we can stop and listen. It costs money to stop. That's why God sent us Jesus, so we can stop rushing and rest. In Jesus, we find the peace that we're looking for, and Jesus pays the cost for our rest on the cross. If life is too much of a rush, it's time to stop, come to Jesus, and enjoy the rest that only Jesus can give. And maybe we won't just notice violin players in subways, but also the beauty that God has programmed into our lives and this universe. G'day, I'm Sam Chan with God in 60 Seconds. For more space to think and talk about God, go to thirdspace.org.au.
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2: In this bulletin, concerns over increasing inflation, petrol prices rising and New South Wales preparing for the bushfire season. With the details, I'm Jaden James. The Reserve Bank won't rule out another interest rate hike as early as this month. It warns inflation remains high as the conflict in the Middle East pushes up prices for certain goods. Governor Michelle Bullock has told a parliamentary committee, "We need to get on top of inflation."
3: I recognise that higher interest rates are difficult for Australians with mortgages who are also facing cost of living pressures, but reducing inflation is essential. High inflation hurts all Australians, and it is especially tough on people with lower incomes and those in vulnerable financial positions.
2: The United States has raised rates this week. Japan and Europe are expected to follow suit. Drivers are being warned there's little relief in sight as petrol prices skyrocket. Toby Goff reports.
4: National average prices for unleaded petrol have hit $2.37 a litre, with diesel reaching $2.78. Some communities are reporting prices up to 30 cents more at the pump. The escalating Middle East conflict continues to be a main driver, with crude oil prices jumping over the past week. NRMA spokesperson Peter Khoury says, unless something changes overseas, prices will not come down.
5: The wholesale prices continue to go up, and as long as that happens, we're going to see increases day in, day out.
4: Motorists are being encouraged to shop around, with some analysts now tipping price hikes of around 2 to 3 cents a litre each day.
2: Toby Goff reporting. New South Wales firefighters are ramping up hazard reduction burns in preparation for what's expected to be a high-risk fire season. Local brigades will be open to the public this weekend to provide advice on how locals can get ready. RFS Commissioner Trent Curtin says they'll be taking preventative action at every opportunity this spring.
6: To make sure that we can protect people as much as possible from the upcoming bushfire season, but it's a shared responsibility preparing for this season.
2: The bushfire danger period starts on October 1 for the majority of New South Wales. A Queensland teenager accused of posting extremist content online is due in court today after he was flagged by the FBI to Australian Federal Police. The Queensland Joint Counter-Terrorism Team have charged the 18-year-old with dozens of charges. Christian commentator David Robertson has responded to warnings from AI industry experts that the technology could destroy humanity by saying believers need to trust in the sovereignty and goodness of God. But at the same time, he told Vision Radio, Christians need to prepare for the worst, just as many do ahead of the bushfire or cyclone season.
7: I think we have to be prepared. Don't leave everything valuable online. I'm putting things in folders, all the really important stuff, because who knows what will happen with the tech stuff. AI has the ability to wipe out computers, so we need to be careful as Christians. We don't just shrug our shoulders and say, nah, everything's going to be all fine. We have to rely on the sovereignty and goodness of God, and I do believe he's got the whole world in his hands.
2: Mr. Robertson points out to believers they have nothing to fear, because fear exposes what people idolise and where their treasure is. In the NRL, the Newcastle Knights are calling on two of their breakout stars to stand up against a strong Warriors side in Sunday's semi-final. Jermaine McEwen and Francis Manu-Lelewa will start on the edges for the Knights at Eden Park. Coach Justin Holbrook says both players have come a long way since the start of pre-season.
8: Jermaine from the start of the year forced his way in, and now Francis with his opportunity has been outstanding for us. So yeah, to both our back rows, they're doing a great job.
2: Meantime, the NRLW final series kicks off tonight with the West Tigers up against the Raiders. That's the latest Vision National News. I'm Jaden James.
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9: A beautiful sunny day today with temperatures from 23 on the coast to 28 degrees inland. High fire danger for the Greater Hunter. And for the weekend, a sunny Saturday with west to northwesterly winds tending west to southwesterly in the early afternoon. Overnight temps falling to between 7 and 13 and expecting to reach between 25 on the coast to 30 degrees inland. And for Sunday, another sunny one. Overnight temps between 9 and 12, expecting 28 on the coast to 33 degrees inland.
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0: Have you ever faced one of those moments when doing the right thing just doesn't seem practical? You know what God's asking, to give, to forgive, to let go, but the numbers simply don't stack up. The risk feels too great, and your heart whispers, I can't afford this. Hi, I'm Bernie Diamond, and welcome again to Fresh. That's exactly where Israel found itself in the days of the prophet Malachi. The people had stopped giving, stopped trusting, and started hoarding. Times were tough, and their faith had shrunk to self-protection. Into that fear, God said something stunning, the complete opposite of every other command not to test him. Malachi chapter 3, verse 10. Bring the whole tithe into the storehouse, that there may be food in my house. Test me in this, says the Lord Almighty, and see if I will not throw open the floodgates of heaven and pour out so much blessing that there will not be room enough to store it. To be clear, God wasn't sweating over how many shekels they'd give. After all, as the psalmist writes, he owns the cattle on a thousand hills. Hey, he owns the whole darn shooting match. No, God wasn't asking for their money. He was asking for their trust. When people tested him in rebellion, it was a sin. But here, he invited the test because generosity born of faith reveals hearts that still believe that he still provides, no matter how dire things may seem. So today, what's the step of obedience that feels too costly for you? Take it anyway, because when you trust God with open hands, you'll discover that you simply cannot outgive him, because that's his word, fresh for you today.
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6: I don't remember the spiritual significance of that one. I really don't. It was just plain fun. And that's another thing. Stuff in this book is just fun, you know? And again, the minor things, making memories with your children, I think that's what... At least at my age, that's what I cherish, is those memories.
7: Well, that's Jay LaFoon, and he and his wife Laura join us today on Focus on the Family with Jim Daly, and they're going to be talking about activities you can do as a mom or a dad with your kids. 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
8: You know, it's possible you're just getting through the motions of life. You're busy. You may have a job outside the home as a mom, and probably as a dad, you're working hard. And it comes to that point when you're going, man, we're just going through the motions. 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We don't want you to simply survive. 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
8: And today we're going to talk specifically about how to do that in the parenting journey, particularly for dads, but there's application for mom too. But dads, we need to be engaged. It's not just mom's job to raise the kids, and I hope we prove that to you today.
7: Yeah, Jay and Laura LaFoon are authors and speakers, and they've written a terrific little book called Ultimate Dad Night, 75 Amazing Activities for Dads and Kids.
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6: Great to be here.
9: Good to be here.
8: Yeah, it's
6: always
8: so fun. Let me just get to the point. Why do dads struggle to engage? Now, let me give dads some relief, because one of the things I experienced with Trent and Troy, when they were like less than two, I didn't know what to do with them. I wasn't great at changing the diapers. I wasn't big on feeding them with the spoon and then them spit it all up. Of course I did it. Gene was far better at that. But I remember thinking to myself, like most of us dads, when does this change? When can they throw a ball? When can they run with me outside? When can we do some kind of action? So to speak to that issue of dad engagement, and we kind of start slow, I think.
6: I think for me, I was afraid I was going to break them. I'm seriously, you know, here's this little person, and she was great with him. And I think part of it is the whole concept of it's something new. It's a new person. And how do we, how do we relate to them? And I think for most men, it's fear. There's a fear.
8: That's interesting. Yeah.
6: And that fear translates into flight. You know, it's fight or flight. It turns into flight for a lot of guys. And when really... children want their dads to be involved in their life.
8: Oh, yeah.
6: Children want that, even from the earliest age. And that's why I think this book is so important, is because it gives dads opportunity to do things, because as men, we like to participate in activities together and not just sit and talk. And this is what this is all about for the dads.
8: Okay, thank you, Jay. Let's go to the expert, Laura. You're the observer, Mom. Why do you think dads struggle to engage?
9: You know, I think it's the way God's created us. As women, we're more nurturing. As men, I don't know what you guys are.
8: We're going to keep you like off that. Balance as long as
9: possible. You're something, but you know, yeah, you are something. But we're more nurturing. So it's just that we're more relational in that. So we automatically, and there's something inside a woman that just, I need to take care of this person. It also applies to our husbands. I need to take care of you. And so I think for men, there's a, at least for the men I've observed, when a new baby comes into your life, there's a bit of a power struggle. You know, my wife is now taking care of this. Well, she's not taking care of me anymore.
8: We're the little boy.
6: Exactly.
9: I want to be taken care of. So I think that starts it. But I think it's also exactly what Jay said. It's, I don't know what to do. I just know from observing him, he was like, I don't know what to do with this child. Just tell me what to do. You know, how do I change the diaper? How? And for women, sometimes we just, I don't know why we just know how to do that, but we do. And, you know, it just was, it, I feel like it's just a God-given innate ability that we have. And it's not that God didn't give men that, but men are more companion-oriented. Even when you talk about marriage, men want to do stuff with their wife. They don't want to, like Jay said, we don't want to sit and talk and share our feelings and all that stuff. They want to, let's go ride a bike, let's go play golf, let's go. So it's that.
8: Yeah.
9: It's not that they don't want to be with their kids. They just, when they're little, you can't throw a ball. You can't make them run. They
8: things became much
9: yet.
8: More exciting when they could do that with me.
9: Exactly.
8: I was much more engaged.
9: And it's a lot easier then. Yeah. Now I know what to do. Now it's into my territory.
8: Yeah,
9: now
8: that's
9: I know
8: funny.
9: What to do.
8: Let me move to Laura, you. What would you say to wives who want to see their husbands get more involved? And, you know, it's kind of one of those things. And this is a natural thing for a wife to do. Honey, I think you should. And fill in the blank. How does an effective wife notice that there's maybe not the engagement level that she would like?
9: Right.
8: And then how does she spur her man on to become more the father she wants him to be?
9: Well, I can answer that a couple different ways. First of all, you're right. We try and tell this is, you should do this, you should do that, what we need to do. And I hope that women who maybe buy this book for their husbands will realize, let him be who he is. I would never tell Jay to take our son to a monster truck rally because he wouldn't do that anyway. He would take our son golfing. But, you know, let them be who they are and let that come out naturally. If you were to get this book for your husband, you know, first of all, 75 amazing activities, a man's going to go, 75, where do I start? Well, you could go ahead as a wife and just put in some little post-it notes or whatever, maybe 5 or 6.
6: But this one sounds like you, honey.
9: But then just give it. Don't say anything. Here, I've already like tagged some for you if you want to. The other thing is we need to realize as women that our husbands are not mind readers and they don't get subtle hint and innuendo. So it's the classic, if you take a trash can out and stick it in the middle of the floor and say, the trash is full.
6: Yes, it is.
9: Exactly.
8: You're observant.
9: So instead of, could you take out the trash? And so it's the same thing when it comes to your kids. Could you help me give the kids a bath? So could you give them baths on Monday, Wednesday, Friday?
8: Well, you know, that context, that is helpful, and husbands should receive it that way. It's good help to know what the runway lights.
9: Right.
8: Where they're going, what are you expecting of me? I would appreciate that as much as possible.
9: But then as a wife, we also have to watch our tone of voice, that we don't become...
10: You should know how to do this.
8: Thank you. I was going to ask you to demonstrate that tone.
9: Be nagging of, why can't you do this? You know, whatever. So I'm going to get myself in trouble.
8: Yeah. Hey, before I throw one Jay's way here, let's end with another one for you, Laura. In this book, again, this doesn't exclude moms from participation. And just speak to that relevance that we want moms involved if they can be, and dad has a plan for that, and it works out.
9: Absolutely.
8: So this isn't about just compartmentalizing fun with dad.
9: Right. It's not. It's the intent was to just give men ideas for things that they can do with their kids. As a mom, a grandma, you can use the book too for the activities. It doesn't necessarily just have to be for dads, but
6: no, that's good. Because we run into a lot of grandparents who are parenting their grandkids.
8: Yeah.
6: And again, for grandparents who are looking for something to do, another great resource.
8: The good thing is you'll forget you did it and you can do it again. Hey, let's get into a couple of these just as examples so that folks listening and the YouTube watchers, they can get an idea. One, John, that you picked out as you went through the book was funny, because this is for an older child, obviously.
11: Right. Well, yeah, you can start young. I mean, it's detailing your car. It's sort of like wash and detail the car.
8: I wouldn't want my 2-year-old detailing my car, but I'm just saying.
11: This is on page 76. You might have to go back and redo it, but I love the idea because it's an activity, but it also benefits me. It does cause a little extra work, however, in training, right?
6: Yeah, but that's you can let the 6-year-old hold the Windex and the paper towel.
11: So describe what that one is all about.
6: Well, that one is about the fact that as you do this work together, as you're cleaning this car, you're clearly spending time with your child. You're teaching your child healthy work ethic and healthy habits to keep your car clean. I mean, there's just a million things that are behind the scenes. But it's also that God cares about every detail of our life. Hmm. You know, and these are the simple things we've done in this book, is to just say, this isn't rocket science. We're not talking about deep theology. But dads, don't you want your kids to know? Hmm. Moms, don't you want your kids to know that God cares about every detail of our life?
8: Yeah. You know what? What pops my mind is that great proverb that says, train up a child in the way he or she should go, and when they are old, they won't depart from it. And that these are simple things that you're talking about. How to, you know, there is no thing. Cleanliness is next to godliness in the Bible, but order, you know, doing order from chaos is certainly scriptural.
6: And being a good steward of what we've been given.
8: Yeah. You know? So those concepts I'm getting at, that's the point you're making.
6: I think so. And I think this is cliche, but more is caught than taught.
8: Yeah,
6: you know, you're going to demonstrate, you're going to model this behavior for your children.
8: What was another one that you enjoyed with your kids as they were growing up?
6: I was telling Laura, we went on vacation. Our son was 6. Laura was pregnant with our daughter, and my parents were there. A couple other relatives were there, and we had this giant water balloon fight. And my 6-year-old could not believe that we were going to have this water balloon fight. And, I mean, he was just giddy. And, of course, you know.
8: You nailed him, right?
6: He was on my team. We nailed Grandma.
8: Oh, gee. Poor Grandma. That's terrible. Don't write or call us. Send your notes to Jay. You know?
6: What he didn't realize was that we were at a rental house, you know, for the vacation. And we had to pick up all the balloons when we were done, you know. Yeah. But it was a great memory. I don't remember the spiritual significance of that one. I really don't.

0: right? And they'll come back to something when they were a single digit young man, 6 and 8, let's say. They'll say, Dad, you remember when we did? I'm going, no, I don't. Right. But it stuck with them.
1: That's right.
0: They do remember those moments. And I think our brain chemistry kind of fires that way. God created us that way. When something exciting happens or fun like that, it sears into our brain and our memory. Speaking of that, Laura, I wanted to ask you about the benefits of dads engaging and playing with their kids. You did a little bit of research on the benefits of that. What are they?
2: Men, not of their own accord, have taken a back seat, have taken a beating, have taken a, you know, we're not as important. I think when a dad is engaged with a son or a daughter, there's a relationship that's built that is not acknowledged by our culture. When Jay would, one of the things he would do with our daughter was he would take her on dad-daughter dates. You're teaching your daughter how she should expect to be treated by a man.
0: Right.
2: He would take her and they would go, sometimes it was just ice cream, but it was just the two of them. And then obviously he would do stuff with our son as well. And I think for a child, when someone starts talking to you about God the Father, God is our Father. If you don't have a father model in your brain, you can't understand that. And so when a man takes a role in the life of his child, they are more able to see when someone says God the Father to go, oh, like my dad. So I think one of the benefits is that you exemplify God the Father when you are a dad getting involved in the life of your child.
0: You're modeling that.
2: Yes.
0: No, that's so true. Or you're damaging that.
2: Right. Either way. Yes.
0: You know, there's so many stories in that regard. You know, people from within the church, dads from within the church, will get letters from their adult daughters who will say, my dad did not really portray a godly man. For whatever reason, you can fill in the blank, from really horrific things to just anger or things like that. It's a good reminder for all of us as parents to make sure that you're thinking of that long game. You know, when you face the Lord, can you say to the Lord, I did the best job possible to parent and to steward that child you gave me or those children you gave me. Right. What a great place to start, to keep your day-by-day attitude in check so that you're doing the best you can. Doesn't mean you're going to lose it. You may, and you got to go back in and then apologize. Right. But it's probably one of the things that grieves my heart the most when we get communication here at Focus about a seriously damaged person because their parents who claim to be Christian did not live up to it. And these children tend to go far away from the Lord because of that. Think of that.
2: Right.
0: And we need to make sure we're doing all we can. So in this way, you're doing those things. So try to live a life that is in alignment with the scripture, knowing that we're not perfect. Tell your kids you're not perfect.
2: Right.
0: It's a good thing.
2: Exactly.
1: And whether we believe it or not, our kids are watching us like hawks.
0: More than anybody in our lives, maybe outside of our wives, Jay.
1: I don't know.
0: Laura, some moms can get discouraged because they have to deal with those hard or boring parts of parenting. I mean, moms particularly, I was thinking Jane, she did biochemistry, you know, she could have been a veterinarian, that was her goal, but she chose to, let's have children, and that's what I'm going to pour my life into. And she did it very willingly and wanted to, and my boys were the beneficiaries of having a great mom. Speak to that kind of thing where how you as a mom are saying, okay, this is the decision I'm going to make, this is the call I have, this is what I'm going to do.
2: Yes, I felt... I knew from a very early age I was going to be a mom. I loved kids. I worked at the church nursery as a pre-adolescent. I was, give me the nursery work. I want to be in there. I loved kids. And so I knew that wasn't a difficult decision for me. I knew I'd been called to ministry, we were going to work together in ministry. But I knew working in ministry was a way I could be flexible with our life. I could be flexible with being home with the kids. But I know some moms deal with, well, how come I have to be the bad parent and he gets to be the fun parent?
0: Yeah. Did you ever say that to Jay?
1: No.
2: No, because ours was opposite.
3: You were the fun one.
1: I grew up in a home. My father was a minister who was in the military.
0: Oh, good.
1: So I was
0: left, right, left,
1: yes,
0: right.
1: Yes, exactly. So I was the bad guy in our home.
2: And when you traveled, you were speaking. He was traveling and speaking before we were doing that together. And so whenever he was gone for the weekend, the kids and I had a party. I mean, that was just, we ate out at McDonald's. We played games.
1: Pizza.
2: We didn't do anything.
1: I'd come home. The house was a mess.
2: But we still had those conversations. We still had those conversations of how come I have to be the stern parent.

0: and you get to be the fun parent. And I had to realize that, you know, that really is not fair. I need to be on a team with him, and we have to come at this as a united front. And that was just when our kids would say, can I go spend the night at Daniel's house? Our son would say, can I go spend the night at Daniel's house? I would say, we have to wait, and Dad and I talk about it. Mm-hmm. We have to present that united front.
1: And Jay, and one of the ideas is to kind of stretch outside of your comfort zone. So what's the importance of that? Why should my kids see me maybe failing? Because I just hear failure when I stretch outside of my comfort zone.
2: Yes.
1: Let's try a new activity. It'll be dangerous. It might go south, but let's try it. I'm not wired that way.
2: Right.
1: A lot of guys aren't going to go there.
3: Ego.
1: Why should we?
3: No, that's good.
1: There is a pride issue.
2: I will tell you that we've got a rock climbing wall at our college. And I am short in stature. I am stocky. I'm thick. Climbing rocks is not something that I was designed to do. But our son wanted to do it. And so I said, I'll give it a try. And, of course, he just scampered right up the wall, you know, 8 or 9 years old, had no fear. And I got about halfway up. And then I was done. I just couldn't. But I tried. And I think another great lesson for your kids is that you gave it a try. You put some effort into it. He knew that that was not my comfort zone, but that was something he wanted to do, so I'll give it a try.
3: Yeah.
2: Thank goodness he never wanted to do it again.
3: Yeah. No, I had a similar experience with Troy, my younger son. We went to something that Focus does from time to time, Adventures in Fatherhood. So these are dads and their 12 to 18-year-old children, either a son or a daughter. And I took Troy, I took him a year or two early. But we're up on the prowl in the Sierra Madres in California. And this thing's like a 200-foot drop, and we're roped in, and he's trying to come over this rock face. He slams into the rock in front of him, and he starts crying. And I'm holding my weight. I'm a big guy like you, right? And I'm going, Troy, man, we got to get down. I know you're afraid. Just work your way down when you can. I've got to go. And then I was gone. And I get to the bottom. I'm waiting for him. So my face, seeing him in tears, I felt horrible. And then he lands, and he looks at me and goes, Dad, that was so much fun. We got to do that again. And I was like, oh my, what a man we have become in 200 feet. And that's your point.
2: Yep.
3: The other thing is, 3 of the 6 dads in our little pod had to bail out because of height. Mm. And that night we're doing a devotion around the campfire. And to hear their 10, 11, 12-year-olds go, Dad, why were you afraid? They have never seen their father afraid. And they had to say something in the middle of this devotional to say, you know, I don't like heights, or however they wanted to express that. But I think the kids were, again, amazed, because I think so often kids look at their fathers as perfect or flawless, mm-hmm. or they're big and they're, you know, they're my dad. And they can do anything, right? That's what we think at that age.
2: I was more out of my comfort zone with our daughter doing things with her.
3: I can see.
2: You know what I'm saying? Because,
3: totally.
2: Dad, let's go do sidewalk chalk. Well, first of all, I'm not artistic. Second of all, I don't like stuff on my finger. I mean, you know, it's all this stuff. I'm thinking, I don't want to do that. But that's what she wanted to do. Mm-hmm. And so, you know, sometimes it's scary. Sometimes it's just inconvenient. But when you step outside of your comfort zone, your kids notice.
3: How do you encourage, Jay, dads to set that example for kids on practically following God and serving others? These are all little, like you said, life lessons, but they should have an aim.
2: Again, I think as a dad, it's best done through activity.
3: Yeah.
2: You know, and
3: shoulder to shoulder.
2: Exactly.
3: Yeah.
2: One of the things that we did, and our kids will remember it to this day, and they talk about it, is we had a woman in our neighborhood who was recently widowed, and it was fall in Michigan, and that means there are leaves everywhere. And our small group said, let's get all of our family, you know, you bring all your kids, we'll bring all our kids, and we'll do Mrs. Philippon's yard in an hour or so. And Mrs. Philippon was flabbergasted. She couldn't believe someone would do this for her. And, you know, we had an opportunity that evening to talk about it, what it meant to the children. You know, what did you learn today? That we really need to serve other people. And that when you do serve other people, you bless them. And I mean, our kids were maybe 13 and 6 at the time. It's not like they were older, but they really learned that because we went out and we did service together.
3: Yeah.
2: And churches offer stuff like this all the time that
3: sure.
2: you can do with your kids.
3: Yeah.
2: So take advantage of that.
3: Laura, you jumped in on that one, right?
0: Oh, yeah. Raking? Sure, I brought the lemonade. No, we did. It was a fun day, and it's fall in Michigan, so the kids were playing in the leaves, and then they'd have to rake them back up. But I was going to say, it's about the failure. I think it's good to let your kids see you fail. Good to let your kids see that you have fears, and also letting them know that fear's not a bad thing.
3: Yeah.
0: But what I'm afraid of might be different than what you're afraid of. You know, I'm afraid of bridges over water, and my kids used to think that was hilarious. Why? I said, because I'm afraid the car is going to go off the edge of the bridge. That just, it was something that I'd been afraid of since I was young. And the kids are like, okay, I can understand that. You know, I don't necessarily understand it, but I'm going to let you be afraid, Mom. I'm not going to make fun of you. But allowing kids to realize that what you're afraid of isn't maybe necessarily what I'm afraid of,
3: yeah.
0: But we all have fear.
3: Yeah.
0: And what we do with it makes a difference.
2: I think the overarching idea here is to let your kids see you have emotions.
0: Mm-hmm.
3: It's a good thing.
2: Yeah, it's a good thing.
3: Dads struggle with that.
2: I know, and I don't understand why, because maybe I'm, you know, different, but, you know, I wanted my kids to see when I was sad. I wanted them to see when I was angry, but to be angry and not explode, you know, this really is not something I'm happy about, but I'm not going to explode over it. Or, you know, to let them see you cry. If you know, and not that it's a big, you're going to bawl your eyes out, but if, have that tear run down your cheek.
3: Yeah.
2: They're going to realize you're human and that you express emotions and it's safe for them to express emotions.
3: It's a good thing. Right at the end here, you did have an activity or two in the area of teaching your children to be intentional about prayer. So let's connect that right at the end here. That, to me, is probably the most important lesson you could ever share with your child, is how to take your needs and pains to the Lord.
2: We no longer live in a neighborhood. We live in a around a block kind of neighborhood. But we lived in town, had a block. And one of the things that we encourage dads to do is to take your children around the block. And as you go around the block, say, hey, there's the Smiths. That's the family that right now they just lost their grandfather. Can we pray for them? Just as we're walking.
3: Oh, interesting.
2: And okay, here's your best buddy. Why don't we pray for him that he has a good day today? And as you go around the block, you know, at least in our small town, you know everybody. And so take some intentional time to just pray. And again, men fear this. It doesn't have to be some big elaborate prayer. Just, God, little Jimmy, he's Tori's best friend. Would you give him a good day today? Boom. The Lord hears that. And the kids hear you talking to God like he's approachable.
3: Right.
2: And that's huge.
3: That's so good. Well, what a good place to end. And again, you got 75 amazing activities for dads and kids. Jan, Laura, it's so good to have you. Thanks for coming.
2: Hey, it's our pleasure.
0: Our pleasure.
1: What a fun conversation with Jay and Laura LaFoon. And we talked about so many great activities for dads and kids to do together. I hope you were inspired and that you're going to find something to do with those children that is meaningful and fun in the coming days. If you need more ideas, get a copy of this book called The Ultimate Dad Night, 75 Amazing Activities for Dads and Kids. Of course, if you're a grandparent, this might make an excellent gift for your grandchildren's dad. 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I'm John Fuller.
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2: In this bulletin, the government changing skill visa applications and the Treasurer discussing AI safeguards with Anthropic. With the details, I'm Jaden James. The construction industry has welcomed changes to skilled migration visas, but believes there is still more to do in solving labour shortages. Construction qualifications will be recognised at the same level as university degrees when applying for a visa. Master Builders Australia Chief Executive Danita Warne says it will make inroads on the current shortfall.
3: But our focus also turns to the fact that we need 140,000 additional workers now. If we don't do anything else to resolve labour shortages, we will consistently need another 85,000 per year.
2: The government has also announced that a ballot system will be implemented for backpackers to apply for their second or third year in the country. The tourism sector claims there's been no consultation before the changes were announced. The Treasurer has met with executives from a major AI company to find ways of maximising the technology's benefits. Jim Chalmers and Anthropic discussed safeguards to help mitigate risk. The discussions come ahead of Jim Chalmers delivering a key speech where he'll frame AI as a future driver of the economy. He'll admit the technology will automate some jobs, but demand for labour will shift to other areas. Drivers are being warned there is no relief in sight when it comes to the recent rapid rise at the petrol pump. The price of crude oil surged over the past week due to developments in the Middle East. Unleaded petrol has climbed to a national average of $2.37 a litre, while diesel has reached $2.78. The NRMA's Peter Curry says it's still best to shop around.
4: There are always going to be a cheaper, there's always going to be a cheaper service station in your local area, but these prices, the wholesale prices, continue to go up. And as long as that happens, we're going to see increases day in, day out, probably 2 or 3 cents a day.
2: Experts say unleaded petrol could soon reach over $2.60. Australia and New Zealand could follow Canada and become associate members of the European Union. The European Parliament's president specifically named Australia and New Zealand as examples of countries that could deepen their relationship with the alliance. An Ohio county has agreed to pay more than $180,000 in legal fees to a Christian ministry that helps victims of trafficking. Grace Haven is a chapter of Youth for Christ, which sued the county for excluding the ministry from its foster care program 2 years ago because it hired only Christian staff. Up until then, both parties had a strong working relationship. A court has since ruled that the county could not exclude Grace Haven from the foster care system while the legal case proceeded, prompting the county to settle the lawsuit. A presidential advisor in Muslim Azerbaijan says his nation is dedicated to preserving its Christian heritage. He claimed it was one of the world's first places of Christianity, as it was adopted by the Caucasian Kingdom of Albania as an official religion. It's unrelated to the Balkan nation of Albania. In sport, Sydney is embracing the challenge heading into tonight's AFL preliminary final against Fremantle at the SCG. Justin McInerney will return, but there is no recall for forward Joel Amati. Swans coach Dean Cox says they'll be ready to take on the minor premiers.
5: We've spent a fair amount of time looking at Fremantle, and I think you have to. All those games about where they're really effective, what can we try and nullify, and then from there, what do we need to expose at times?
2: Lewis Melikin will replace Callum Mills in Sydney's backline. And in golf, Aussie Adam Scott has fired an opening round 67 to be just one shot off the pace at the PGA Championship. That's the latest Vision National News. I'm Jaden James.
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12: A beautiful sunny day today with temperatures from 23 on the coast to 28 degrees inland. High fire danger for the Greater Hunter. And for the weekend, a sunny Saturday with west to northwesterly winds tending west to southwesterly in the early afternoon. Overnight temps falling to between 7 and 13 and expecting to reach between 25 on the coast to 30 degrees inland. And for Sunday, another sunny one. Overnight temps between 9 and 12, expecting 28 on the coast to 33 degrees inland.
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3: In this bulletin, farmers criticising Labor's cuts on backpackers and major disruptions at international airports. With more, I'm Jaden James. The federal government is dismissing suggestions its crackdown on backpacker visas could threaten food security. The National Farmers Federation claims Labor's migration overhaul is reckless and potentially catastrophic. The government maintains its changes are responsible and sustainable. ASIO Chief Mike Burgess has accused politicians of not stepping in early and doing enough to counter anti-Semitism in the wake of the October 7 terrorist attack. Speaking on the Mitchell Unlimited podcast, Mr. Burgess says the Australian Jewish community was let down.
4: All of us should have stood up more. Maybe I could have shouted more. Political leaders could have said, this is not right. I mean, a couple of them did do that, but not many of them did. It's okay to say, this is happening, Gaza, you know, and actually, but be, by all means, be critical of the state of Israel, but actually say, but we're not talking about Australians or people of Jewish faith. They're different.
3: The ASIO chief has also recently revealed that since the Bondi attack, four major terror plots have been thwarted. Arriving international passengers are facing disruptions around the country due to an issue with e-gates. The issue is hitting Sydney, Melbourne and Brisbane. Border Force says additional officers are being deployed to manually process passengers. New laws allowing medical cannabis patients to drive without facing automatic penalties have now passed New South Wales Parliament. Eligible drivers will be able to get behind the wheel with small amounts of THC in their system. The New South Wales opposition and some safety advocates believe the changes could put other road users at risk. Victorian Police Minister Paul Edbrook says the government is considering new laws to stop children from buying knives. It's believed the knife used to attack an 18-year-old woman in Deer Park on Wednesday night was purchased from Kmart. Mr. Edbrook says the government is considering more changes to the sale of knives.
5: Absolutely. At the moment, we're doing our research, we're looking interstate, we're looking at best practice across the nation, and we might have some more to say on that very soon, but certainly this is an issue that is very close to people's hearts when you look at images and video like we've seen over the last 24 hours.
3: This comes as the Victorian Labor government is pledging to introduce Jack's Law if re-elected. A Christian couple who opened their home to children in need and adopted three children have had a major legal victory. Melissa and Adam Abbott were approached by a foster care agency to care for a baby who is the brother of one of their children, but authorities rejected them because of their faith. The Human Rights Law Alliance challenged that decision on the Abbotts' behalf, and they were eventually granted permanent full-time kinship care. The Alliance reports the family is thriving. Israeli Prime Minister Benjamin Netanyahu has attended a cornerstone laying ceremony for a memorial dedicated to Arabic-speaking Christian soldiers in the Israeli Defense Force. He said the ceremony shattered the lie that Israel persecutes its Christian minority. Mr. Netanyahu asserted that Israel was the only place in the Middle East where the Christian community flourishes and grows. In the NRL, the Warriors are preparing to harness the atmosphere at a sold-out Eden Park when they take on the Knights in a do-or-die final on Sunday. Tanner Boyd has told Nine they are looking forward to putting on a show in Auckland.
6: I know the boys are pumped. We've been out there all week training, preparing. So, it's a pretty cool feel in there and I can't wait. So I'm looking forward to it.
3: The NRLW final series kicks off tonight with the West Tigers up against the Raiders. And in AFL, Essendon is in talks with former Bomber Mark Johnson about joining the club in a new tackling coach role for next season. That's the latest Vision National News. I'm Jaden James.
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11: 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John and Luke here with For King and Country. 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
14: A beautiful sunny day today with temperatures from 23 on the coast to 28 degrees inland. High fire danger for the Greater Hunter. And for the weekend, a sunny Saturday with west to northwesterly winds tending west to southwesterly in the early afternoon. Overnight temps falling to between 7 and 13 and expecting to reach between 25 on the coast to 30 degrees inland. And for Sunday, another sunny one. Overnight temps between 9 and 12, expecting 28 on the coast to 33 degrees inland.
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1: We had a blue heeler called Rex that barked all the time. He barked most of the day, all day, months and years on end. And if you've ever heard a cattle dog bark, it is not a pleasant sound. One day our neighbour finally cracked it and yelled out to us to shut the dog up. We couldn't believe his audacity. How dare he? As we started scheming ways to get him back. Now, as an adult, I realised we were completely in the wrong in that situation. But I didn't know, and I didn't have experience to think that that was the case. If you've got tension in your life, maybe consider that it may actually be your fault. I'm not trying to condemn you or make you feel bad. That's not my goal here. But if you take a step back from your situation and consider all the players, you may have more ownership over the problem than you think.
0: For more candid conversations on faith and mental well-being, check out sunburntsouls.com.
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1: This is Hope with God. I'm Andrew Palau. Do you feel lost? There's a story in the Bible, God's Book of Truth. It's a story about a shepherd with 100 sheep, and one wanders away. He left his 99 sheep to rescue the one sheep that took off on its own. Wow. Now that is true love. This story represents the love of Jesus for you. He is the shepherd, and we are the sheep. We try to figure out life on our own, and we stray from the shepherd's care. Even though we run, Jesus loves us so much that he rescues us, he comes for us, and he brings us back. He wants to have a relationship with you. Have you been running from God, afraid that he won't accept you back? You have a good shepherd who sees you and knows you. Come to him today. He's reaching out to you with open arms. Always remember, there is hope with God. I'm Andrew Palau.
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2: In this bulletin, the coalition working on their migration policy and a technical issue at international airports resolved. Good afternoon, I'm Jaden James. The International Monetary Fund has sounded the alarm bell, urging the federal government to rein in spending amid fears of three more interest rate rises and a plunge in recession. Chris Andrews at La Trobe Financial says it's a perfect storm of financial pain.
3: So inflation spiked up in COVID, and it looked like it was coming down that golden path that we were talking about, you know, maybe 3 or 4 years ago, but it's kicked back up again. And unfortunately, because of low productivity, maybe we've held interest rates too low for too long. This is the situation we're finding ourselves in.
2: In its latest economic report card, the IMF said weak productivity growth is the nation's key structural challenge. The opposition says its migration policy, which is to be announced over coming weeks, will look at an intake of 170,000 people linked to housing supply. The government and One Nation have released their respective policies this week. Some industry groups are concerned those policies could lead to worker shortages in regional areas. Liberal leader Angus Taylor says the coalition will take a careful approach to a complex policy area.
4: We'll have more to say on this in the coming weeks and months. We've already had a lot to say on it. What I can tell you now is if we're going to have immigration which is matched to the housing we have in this country, we know the cap has to be 170,000.
2: Labor is aiming to cap net overseas migration at 225,000 next financial year. A technical outage affecting e-gates at airports across the country has been resolved. The issue is causing disruptions for arriving international passengers at Sydney, Melbourne and Brisbane airports. Border Force says backlogs have been cleared, but the cause of the issue is still under investigation. Brisbane commuters are facing ferry disruptions this afternoon as workers take renewed industrial action. Services have now been suspended and will resume from Sunday morning. It means ferries will not be running for the first day of school holidays. The United States' new ambassador to Australia is due to take up his post in Canberra next week. Former Congressman David Bratt was nominated by President Donald Trump. The post of US ambassador to Australia has been vacant since Caroline Kennedy departed in 2024. The Far East Broadcasting Company, or FEBC, is a global ministry that shares the gospel with some of the most isolated and persecuted communities on the planet. It has 260 radio stations telling about Jesus in 150 languages across 50 nations. Australia CEO Jeanette Cousins told Vision Radio what was constant in those languages.
5: One of the most important parts of this ministry is that we can be presenting the gospel that speaks directly to the hearts. So it might be somebody in Yemen, it might be somebody in Vietnam. They may never have heard of the name of Jesus. They may be waking up desperate to know how they're going to feed their families. So the most important thing for us is to actually be close to the listener.
2: 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In sport, the Brisbane Lions are in Melbourne ahead of their AFL preliminary final against Hawthorn on Saturday. Brisbane coach Chris Fagan says he isn't expecting a similar style of game to the one in which the Lions defeated the Hawks in round 22 by 67 points.
6: We were coming off a really bad loss the week before to Carlton, so we were pretty fired up. I think they probably had an off game, so I think you can't read too much into it.
2: 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In sport, the Brisbane Lions are in Melbourne ahead of their AFL preliminary final against Hawthorn on Saturday. Brisbane coach Chris Fagan says he isn't expecting a similar style of game to the one in which the Lions defeated the Hawks in round 22 by 67 points.
6: We were coming off a really bad loss the week before to Carlton, so we were pretty fired up. I think they probably had an off game. So I think you can't read too much into that performance a few weeks ago. It'll be entirely different this week, and we're not even talking about or showing any vision from that game, to be honest.
2: And tonight, the Swans take on the Dockers at the SCG. That's the latest Vision National News. I'm Jaden James.
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10: A beautiful sunny day today with temperatures from 23 on the coast to 28 degrees inland. High fire danger for the Greater Hunter. And for the weekend, a sunny Saturday with west to northwesterly winds tending west to southwesterly in the early afternoon. Overnight temps falling to between 7 and 13 and expecting to reach between 25 on the coast to 30 degrees inland. And for Sunday, another sunny one. Overnight temps between 9 and 12, expecting 28 on the coast to 33 degrees inland.

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2: In this bulletin, the opposition getting to work on migration policy, RBA considering its next moves, and Qantas ground staff go on strike. With more, I'm Gareth Stafford. The Coalition says it will release its migration policy over the coming weeks, claiming it wants to get the details right. The Albanese government and One Nation have released their respective policies this week. The opposition's John O'Dunham says it will strike a sensible balance.
3: I expect we'll have our policy out before we return to Parliament in 3 weeks' time. We're in the final stages of pulling the detail together. We're going to get it right. We will be fully modelled, fully costed, and we'll be able to defend a policy that actually makes sense and is good for our country.
2: Labor believes it can reduce the migration intake to 225,000 by 2028, while One Nation is pushing for a deeper cut. The Reserve Bank may consider raising interest rates for a fourth time this year, with the board set to meet in a little over a week. Governor Michelle Bullock is appearing before a parliamentary committee to discuss the issue. She says inflation is likely to remain high as conflict in the Middle East shows no sign of easing. Ms. Bullock believes excessive spending on Australia's data centre boom is also contributing to the issue. We're in for more pain at the Bowser as fuel prices continue to climb nationwide. Toby Goff reports.
4: Unleaded petrol has spiked to a national average of $2.37 a litre, while diesel has blown out to $2.78. The price of Brent crude oil has also soared over the past week and still sits above $100 a barrel. Escalating conflict in the Middle East is continuing to choke global shipping lanes like the Red Sea and Strait of Hormuz, but an RMA spokesperson Peter Khoury says it's unlikely prices will increase to what they were at the peak of the Iran war.
5: It's still going up, but just not as fast. Things would have to deteriorate in the Middle East above and beyond what we've already got.
4: Authorities are encouraging drivers to shop around, with high prices likely to stay for some time.
2: Toby Goff reporting. Qantas ground workers are planning to go on strike next week in a push for better wages and more job security. The 600 staff are the last remaining ground workers who are employed by the airline itself. 1,800 of their colleagues were illegally sacked and replaced with outsourced staff during the pandemic. American Christian parents who are fighting to regain legal custody of their teenage daughter who identifies as a boy have had a victory in court. A Massachusetts judge has temporarily blocked medical transition treatment for Joseph and Arlene Kutso's daughter Sophie. She was removed from their home by the state's Department of Children and Families nearly 2 years ago because the Kutskos refused to affirm her gender identity. The parents have been completely cut off from communicating with Sophie by a permanent restraining order. A Protestant pastor in Cuba has been freed after spending more than 3 months in detention for public disorder. Pastor Alexis Padron Lorenzo had accused government officials of giving the public misleading information about shortages of food, medicine and electricity. To sport, and the Warriors are preparing to harness the atmosphere of a sold-out Eden Park when they take on the Knights in a do-or-die NRL semi-final on Sunday. Tana Boyd says they're looking forward to putting on a show in Auckland.
6: I know the boys are pumped. We've been out there all week training, preparing. So, it's a pretty cool feel in there, and I can't wait. So I'm looking forward to it.
2: The NRLW final series kicks off tonight with the West Tigers up against the Raiders. And in the AFL, Dean Solomon is leaving Essendon to be closer to his family in New South Wales. The former Bombers caretaker had been offered a range of roles for 2027 under new coach Mark McVay, but he's informed the club of his intention to return home. That's the latest Vision National News. I'm Gareth Stafford.
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2: Sunny, that's the one word to describe our weather today and also what lies in store for us tomorrow across Newcastle and the Hunter. Temperatures tonight will be between 7 and 13, so you might like to grab an extra blanket. Tomorrow's temperatures show it will also be a nice warm spring day with temperatures between 25 and 30. Have a good evening.
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10: Well, the afternoon run looking pretty good so far through most of Newcastle. A couple of little spots. Beresfield, the John Weekly's or Weekly's drive to John Renshaw drive looking a little bit slower. Tomago will start to build in that run through towards the Hexham Bridge. Actually not too bad yet this afternoon. Watch out for Jesmond, Newcastle Road between Robinson Avenue and Blue Gum Road. The inner city bypass work continues for us. Similar through Mayfield, Maitland Road between Church Street and Nile Street. That is ongoing. We'll keep a close eye on it for you into the afternoon. It's Jay. That is the latest traffic. More for you soon on Newcastle's REMA 99.7.
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13: You ever had a decision that you had to make? You locked in on it because you were sure that you knew best. Only to realise a little bit later you might have missed out some really important information and made the wrong call. Look, firstly, you're not alone. But in the Bible, in Proverbs chapter 3 and verse 7, it reminds us to not trust our own understanding completely. It says simply, don't assume that you know it all. Pretty self-explanatory, but we need to stay humble. We've got to respect God and be willing to listen when His way challenges what seems right to us.
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13: Alrighty, happy Friday. Are we in for a cracking next few hours? Alright, Cam here, welcome to The Daily. Let's count you down and into the weekend. There is so much new music that has landed today. We're going to talk about it all. New albums from Franny Cash. We've got Corey Asbury's new album. Plus, your artist of the week for King and Country have dropped The Most Beautiful Colours. We're going to hear from both Joel and Luke a little bit later on, talking about this idea of the title track. We're going to play it for you, and so excited to do that a little bit later on in the show. We'll premiere the brand new track from Lloyd Nix that just released today in about half an hour, and we're going to check in and talk movies with our movie reviewer, Shane A. Bassett, as we head into the weekend. He's got his picks of the week lined up for you next to kick off The Daily.

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2: Good afternoon. In stories making news, escalating tensions in the Middle East are putting pressure on global energy markets, sending prices surging at Australian bowsers. Unleaded petrol has climbed to a national average of $2.37 a litre, while diesel has reached $2.78. A technical outage affecting e-gates at airports across the country has now been resolved. The issue was causing disruptions for arriving international passengers at Sydney, Melbourne and Brisbane airports. Brisbane ferries have come to a halt again this afternoon as workers launch a fresh round of industrial action. Services will not operate for the rest of the day and the entire day tomorrow. The United States' new ambassador to Australia is due to take up his post in Canberra next week. Former Congressman David Bratt was nominated by President Donald Trump. And in the AFL, Dean Solomon has informed Essendon he will not take up a role with the club next year, opting to remain in New South Wales with his family. I'm Gareth Stafford, and those are the latest news and sport headlines.
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10: Sunny, that's the one word to describe our weather today and also what lies in store for us tomorrow across Newcastle and the Hunter. Temperatures tonight will be between 7 and 13, so you might like to grab an extra blanket. Tomorrow's temperatures show it will also be a nice warm spring day with temperatures between 25 and 30. Have a good evening.
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11: Outbound flow of traffic looking pretty good. Watch out around Swansea on the Pacific Highway at the Swansea Bridge. Got the ongoing roadworks, obviously, through there that might slow us up. About 27 minutes to get you through from Warners Bay or to Warners Bay from the heart of Newcastle. Glebe Road eventually onto Bayview Street. Decent flow of traffic. Edgeworth looking fairly good from Glendale. Outbound building and out through Cameron Park on the Newcastle Link Road a little slower as well. But heavier up through Coles at Fletcher if you're heading in that direction as well. Minmye bound traffic manageable and building around the Hexham Bridge as you would imagine. It's Jay, that's the latest Newcastle traffic. More for you soon on REMA 99.7.
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0: Yeah, it's just landed today on a recent episode of the Becoming Something podcast. Corey spoke a little bit more about the direction that life was going until Forrest Frank intervened that caused this 180 for his career.
1: And so it's just a complete shift for me, honestly, from running away, full steam ahead, the other direction, and then God kind of correcting me a lot through my brother, through Forrest, and going, hey, Corey, actually, you have an inheritance in this space. You're called to influence this space, and I need the purity that you carry, and that sounds so self-serving, in this space. And who cares if it's not perfect? It's not your job to save it. All you got to do is offer something pure and let me do the rest.
0: That's Corey Asbury. The brand new album, Out Sing the Angels, just landed today.
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4: 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In God

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2: In this bulletin, a Perth beach closed, New South Wales residents preparing for bushfire season, and AFL preliminary finals beginning tonight. With more, I'm Gareth Stafford. The Reserve Bank is warning inflation is likely to remain high as the conflict in the Middle East escalates. This will feed into increased costs through the supply chain, lifting the price of essential goods. The RBA has hinted it may have to increase interest rates to keep inflation in check. Governor Michelle Bullock has told a parliamentary committee she knows it could be tough on some households.
3: The Middle East conflict, the AI boom and extreme weather events are contributing to upward pressure on a range of energy, agricultural and technology-related prices. Because of these capacity pressures and the Middle East conflict, inflation is likely to remain elevated for some time.
2: The International Monetary Fund is urging the government to rein in spending to help address inflation. There's been a shark attack off Sorrento Beach in Perth's northern suburbs. Jamie Smith reports.
4: Emergency services rushed to Sorrento Beach following reports of a shark attack around a quarter past 10 this morning. It's understood two men were around 50 metres offshore when one of them was attacked. Dozens of beachgoers witnessed the incident, one of them estimating the shark to be around 5 metres long. A heavy police presence remains at the beach, which is now closed. Helicopters and water police are patrolling the water.
2: Jamie Smith reporting. New South Wales households in bushfire-prone areas are being urged to start preparing their homes and families for the bushfire season. Rural Fire Service Brigades will open their doors from tomorrow for the annual Get Ready weekend. The Weather Bureau has forecast a warmer and drier than usual spring and summer with elevated grass fuel loads. Australia's greatest athletes are weighing in on the decision to greenlight Rockhampton's Fitzroy River to host the Olympic rowing events. The approval comes after months of intense debate about the fairness of the course and whether the region can adequately house athletes and spectators. Former Olympic swimmer Kate Campbell says it's time to get on with it.
5: Now that the decision has been made, I think that we all need to get on the same page and create the best rowing course that we can possibly deliver. And I see this as a huge win for regional Queensland, you know, for Rockhampton to host one of the really popular events.
2: The Queensland government will now move forward with detailing planning of the site. Christian commentator David Robertson has responded to warnings from AI industry experts that the technology could destroy humanity by saying believers need to trust in the sovereignty and goodness of God. But at the same time, he told Vision Radio Christians need to prepare for the worst, just as many do ahead of the bushfire or cyclone season.
6: I think we have to be prepared. Don't leave everything valuable online. I'm putting things in folders, all the really important stuff, because who knows what will happen with the tech stuff. AI has the ability to wipe out computers. So we need to be careful as Christians. We don't just shrug our shoulders and say, nah, everything's going to be all fine. We have to rely on the sovereignty and goodness of God. And I do believe he's got the whole world in his hands.
2: Mr. Robertson points out to believers they have nothing to fear because fear exposes what people idolise and where their treasure is. To sport, and in the AFL, the undermanned Sydney Swans will be playing for their injured skipper in tonight's preliminary final against the Fremantle Dockers. Callum Mills went down with a season-ending knee injury during their upset win over the Lions 2 weeks ago. Midfielder James Rowbottom says they've been inspired by their captain's resilience through what's been a tough period for the club.
7: The way Millsy conducted himself over the last month especially, but he never wavers in the way he leads our footy club, and that's why he's our captain and we all look up to him.
2: In the other preliminary final, the Hawks face the Lions at the MCG tomorrow night. And Socceroos coach Tony Popovich has named 7 uncapped players in his first squad since the World Cup ahead of the upcoming friendlies against Brazil. That's the latest Vision National News. I'm Gareth Stafford.
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17: Sunny, that's the one word to describe our weather today, and also what lies in store for us tomorrow across Newcastle and the Hunter. Temperatures tonight will be between 7 and 13, so you might like to grab an extra blanket. Tomorrow's temperatures show it will also be a nice warm spring day with temperatures between 25 and 30. Have a good evening.
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18: We'll be heading outbound this afternoon from the heart of Newcastle to Valentine. It's going to take you about 29 minutes if you're coming down through Charlestown. Not looking too bad at this stage as well. Building traffic, Jesmond Walls End outbound, the Newcastle Link Road to the Minmay Road roundabout. You're going to get a little heavier. Good news is the run through on the Central Coast flow is looking good. That's both north and southbound. Of course, that run through Tomago Road and into Hexham Building. I think it's going to do a fair bit more building yet. Pretty good flow to towards Metford, Ashtonfield and East Maitland at this stage. Nothing really slowing up too much. It's Jay. That is the latest Newcastle traffic. Going to have more for you soon on Rema 99.7.
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21: Alrighty, happy Friday, my friend. Let's get you into the weekend. Hope you got a great couple of days lined up on the other side of this. Alright, lots to cover off for you. We got Brandon Lake, who's just given us a little sneak peek at something he's been working on behind the scenes. He says, and I quote, in his own words, I think it's the most country thing I've ever written. I will give you a listen and you can be the judge of that for yourself at the news desk very soon. It's release day for your artist of the week for King and Country. It's finally here. We've been counting down for ages, but The Most Beautiful Colours is out, the brand new album. We're going to dive into the title track. We're going to hear from Luke talking about thematically what's going on here. And for Joel, the person that was in his life, sadly, that they lost recently, he passed away, but that he's always going to think of whenever this song either gets played or they perform it live. He gets raw and vulnerable. We're going to hear what he's had to say real soon. But next, something to get you thinking. Our daily thought is on the other side of this. Happy Friday. You tuned into The Daily.

0: Are you tuned into the Daily? Happy Friday. All right, let's get you into the weekend with something to think about.
1: Something to think about.
2: Wow, I never thought of it like that.
0: All right, the idea that we want to unpack today is that sometimes the best view comes after the hardest climb. Now, this is all about perspective. When you're halfway up a mountain, you probably aren't thinking about the view. You're thinking about how much your legs hurt, how much farther there is to go, and you wondered why you decided this was even a good idea in the first place. And look, life feels like that at times too. You often want the reward without the difficult part. We want the stronger body without the uncomfortable workouts, the healthier life without changing your habit, the confidence without putting yourselves in situations where we might fail. But sometimes it can be the struggle that actually changes what you're able to see. And the interesting thing is, though, that the climb doesn't always feel meaningful while we're in it. There are moments when you genuinely wonder, is this even worth it? And sometimes the honest answer might even be no, because not every difficult experience automatically leads to something better. But difficulty can teach you things that comfort never does. It can reveal what matters. It can build patience. It can expose your excuses. And it shows you that you're capable of more than you thought. And maybe the best view isn't simply what waits at the top. It's an interesting way to think about it. Maybe it's also the person that you become while climbing. And perhaps when you finally stop and look back, you realize the hardest parts weren't just obstacles. They were a part of the perspective. It's an interesting one. A lot of layers to this. But sometimes the best view comes after the hardest climb. It's worth thinking about. That's your daily thought.
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2: Have you ever faced one of those moments when doing the right thing just doesn't seem practical? You know what God's asking, to give, to forgive, to let go, but the numbers simply don't stack up. The risk feels too great and your heart whispers, I can't afford this. Hi, I'm Bernie Diamond and welcome again to Fresh. That's exactly where Israel found itself in the days of the prophet Malachi. The people had stopped giving, stopped trusting, and started hoarding. Times were tough, and their faith had shrunk to self-protection. Into that fear, God said something stunning, the complete opposite of every other command not to test him. Malachi chapter 3, verse 10. Bring the whole tithe into the storehouse, that there may be food in my house. Test me in this, says the Lord Almighty, and see if I will not throw open the floodgates of heaven and pour out so much blessing that there will not be room enough to store it. To be clear, God wasn't sweating over how many shekels they'd give. After all, as the psalmist writes, he owns the cattle on 1,000 hills. Hey, he owns the whole darn shooting match. No, God wasn't asking for their money. He was asking for their trust. When people tested him in rebellion, it was a sin. But here, he invited the test because generosity born of faith reveals hearts that still believe that he still provides, no matter how dire things may seem. So today, what's the step of obedience that feels too costly for you? Take it anyway. Because when you trust God with open hands, you'll discover that you simply cannot outgive him. Because that's his word, fresh for you today.
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0: Still to come on the Daily, Brandon Lake with a brand new song that he thinks is the most country he's ever written. We'll cover that off at the news desk, but first, important to jump into this. The most beautiful colors. Oh, we've been leading up to today all week and really for months since for King & Country announced the new album, The Most Beautiful Colors. We've been readying for today and it's out. The whole project is officially yours. We were joined by Luke Smallbone yesterday. He gave us a great preview. But here's what Joel had to say about the title track, The Most Beautiful Colors.
1: I hope you can appreciate the fact that we spelt colors the way that we did. Like, you can take the Aussie out of Australia, but you can't take Australia out of the Aussie, you know? C-O-L-O-U-R. Yeah. S.
2: We're so clever.
1: So clever. It's a great punctuation point. It's sort of this massive idea of heaven and yet at the same time, it's a really narrowly focused song for me. I had a very close friend who had a 4-year battle with brain cancer. And, you know, each song for each of us has a different point and purpose. And you always want originate to find your own meaning in it. And he was one of the great humans, one of the sort of genuinely, not just memorializing, but while he was alive, like one of the great humans that we ever had the experience to know, was in the film industry and just
2: massive personality.
1: Massive, exuberant, grounded, but optimistic. Everything was incredible, like big, magnificent.
2: Relentless joy.
1: And I had the privilege of sort of ushering him from one life to the next, you know, as one of the worst forms of any disease, cancer of the brain, just it takes your soul, you know, slowly but surely. And the vision of him on the other side, you know, we always talk about what's physical healing, what's spiritual healing, where do they intersect? And it's like, sometimes it's a physical healing. The fact of the matter is everyone Jesus healed physically still died. They just died at a different time. So there's this wrestle in this temporary nature of what life is. And it's the first time in my life I've had such a front row seat to someone I cared so deeply about. And so there's a dedication in my mind for him, in my own personal life, that this was for Jason Constantine, my and our friend. And as Luke said, the reality as well that I hold in the balance, that this whole idea of beautiful colors is in some ways, no pun intended, a state of mind. That I've seen people who have the most generous sort of quote unquote gorgeous lives and the most miserable people. And then you go to the most rural third world country and you see a kid with a soccer ball and that's all he has and no cell phone. It's just like this, it's a state of mind. And so I hold the both. I hold the personal and the sort of wider narrative of what this song represents in the balance. But for me, when I sing it, I think there's a good amount of time I'll be thinking of him.
0: It's track 10 and the title track of For King & Country's new album, The Most Beautiful Colors. I will get Luke's perspective on it too. And we're going to play this song next at the Daily.
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2: Good afternoon. In stories making news, the opposition says its migration policy would look at an intake of 170,000 people linked to housing supply. The coalition will announce its plan over the coming weeks after the government and One Nation released their respective policies this week. The number of WA students being expelled from schools has more than doubled in the last 5 years. The Department of Education's annual report reveals 185 students were expelled last year, up from 76 in 2021. Japan's central bank has raised its main interest rate to a 31-year high. It comes as major central banks around the world hike rates as higher energy prices caused by the Iran war help push up inflation. The RBA has hinted it may have to increase interest rates to keep inflation in check. And in the NRL, Roosters coach Trent Robinson has confirmed Angus Crichton will make his long-awaited return from injury in tomorrow night's semi-final. I'm Gareth Stafford, and those are the latest news and sport headlines.
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6: Sunny, that's the one word to describe our weather today and also what lies in store for us tomorrow across Newcastle and the Hunter. Temperatures tonight will be between 7 and 13, so you might like to grab an extra blanket. Tomorrow's temperatures show it will also be a nice warm spring day with temperatures between 25 and 30. 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
7: We'll be heading outbound this afternoon from the heart of Newcastle to Valentine. It's going to take you about 29 minutes if you're coming down through Charlestown. Not looking too bad at this stage as well. Building traffic, Jesmond Walls End outbound, the Newcastle Link Road to the Minmay Road roundabout. You're going to get a little heavier. Good news is the run through on the Central Coast flow is looking good. That's both north and southbound. Of course, that run through Tomago Road into Hexham Building. I think it's going to do a fair bit more building yet. Pretty good flow to towards Metford, Ashtonfield and East Maitland at this stage. Nothing really slowing up too much. It's Jay. That is the latest Newcastle traffic. Going to have more for you soon on REMA 99.7.
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1: Hey, tune into the Daily. It's an exciting time for fans of For King and Country. It's out. The most beautiful colors. The new album. We heard Joel speaking a little bit about this song and the idea of it in just the last couple of minutes. But we had Luke Smallbone of For King and Country here with us on the show yesterday. Before we dive into the title track, it's track 10 and it what rounds out the project. Let's just revisit what Luke told us because it sets the stage perfectly before we dive into this song. He was talking about when the phrase, the most beautiful colours, came out of someone's mouth for the first time in the writing room.
2: The first time I heard that phrase, someone had come into the studio and played a chorus and it had the most beautiful colors. And I don't know if I've ever had something quite like this happen, you know, so far anyway, where both Joel and I looked at each other and said, that's the album title. And it was one of the last songs to come. And the most beautiful colors is actually, you know, I don't know if you're aware of this or not, but it's talking about heaven. I was reading a book by John Burke called Imagine Heaven. And it was talking about, it's all these near-death experiences and people that have like died on the operating table and they kind of can remember what happened. And so he's come and interviewed them and all these. So anyway, I was in this place of like, well, what is heaven like? And obviously there's all these people that have thought, you know, well, if you're given 5 senses here on earth, are you given 48 in heaven? You know, like, can you absorb beauty in a different way? And so the most beautiful colors kind of communicated that to me. You know, I think that we're living a life to belong with Jesus in heaven, right? But yet we have such little talk of describing what heaven actually is. We don't discuss, we discuss heaven as like this, it's the end of life, and almost like we're afraid to talk about it. Yet if the goal is heaven, then we probably should discuss heaven maybe a little bit more than what we do. And I think the reason why we don't is because it's hard to do it. It's actually hard to talk about it. It's hard to write art that resonates with a way that it feels true because you and I haven't experienced heaven yet. So how are you writing about heaven yet you haven't experienced it? So it was kind of a unique challenge, but yet that phrase I just thought was a really, really cool phrase. And I thought it's guaranteed that when you get to heaven, you're going to see the most beautiful colors.

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1: Are you tuned into The Daily? It's Cam here. Let's get over to the news desk. There's so much going on today. It's crazy.
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1: All right, Brandon Lake is moving on with more new music. It's not that long ago he dropped this one. So thank God for the anger, force me to pray. This huge single called How Good God Is. But in a new post online, Brandon said, "This video has been living in my drafts for a while now. I think it's the most country thing I've ever written." See what you think.
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2: Hey, Lake Mac, it's almost here. 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
0: You started teasing at the start of the week a song called When I See You. Said, hey, if I get 10,000 comments, I'll drop this thing. And those 10,000 comments rolled in before he could even blink an eye. And so he's come good. He's released the song. We'll give you a listen to it, tell you a little bit more at the news desk. 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
6: In this bulletin, another interest rate hike looking likely. Busy times at Brisbane Airport, and an NFL coach says no to Australia. With more, I'm Gareth Stafford. The Reserve Bank has signalled another interest rate hike could be coming as inflation shows no sign of easing. The RBA says the ongoing conflict in the Middle East and spending to build data centres is keeping inflation elevated. Federal Treasurer Jim Chalmers says every country is facing challenges and Australia is not immune.
7: And that's because the war in Iran, which has dragged on and dragged out for more than 6 months now, it has pushed up inflation very substantially, not just in Australia, but around the world as well. And you can see that reflected in the decisions taken in other countries on interest rates.
6: The United States and Europe have already raised rates, with Japan set to follow. Drivers could soon be paying more than $2.60 a litre at the bowser as the conflict in the Middle East puts pressure on global energy markets. Experts say until wholesale prices drop, the cost at the pump will also keep rising. Queensland families heading away for the school holidays are being urged to pack their patience amid delays and disruptions. Amy Drew has more.
8: Today is typically one of Brisbane Airport's busiest days, and making things more intense is a system outage, which is impacting major airports across the East Coast, leading to big passenger queues. Well, for those hitting the road for a getaway, police are urging motorists to take road safety seriously. A reminder that there are major rail track closures affecting the Beenleigh and Gold Coast lines from tomorrow through to mid-October. Those heading to Gowrie are encouraged to familiarise themselves with the island's Be Dingo Safe advice before they arrive. And for beachbound families, the summer patrol begins this weekend for surf lifesavers, who are reminding everyone to make safety a priority and always swim between the red and yellow flags.
6: Amy Drew reporting. One of the coaches of the NFL teams that played at the MCG last week has declared he never wants to come to Australia again. The LA Rams were beaten 27-7 by the San Francisco 49ers in Melbourne last Friday. The NFL is locked in for at least one more regular season game at the MCG over the next 3 years. Rams coach Sean McVay says he doesn't want to be a part of it.
9: That game is so far, it's almost like you try to do the Men in Black thing where you say, all right, hey, I don't remember what happened. That was so long ago. It was an on and we're not playing in Australia ever again, I hope. All right. So, you know, not because it wasn't a great atmosphere, that'll get taken out of context.
6: The team only arrived in Australia the day before the game, failing to acclimatise to the country. An Ohio county has agreed to pay more than $180,000 in legal fees to a Christian ministry that helps victims of trafficking. Grace Haven is a chapter of Youth for Christ, which sued the county for excluding the ministry from its foster care program 2 years ago because it hired only Christian staff. Up until then, both parties had a strong working relationship. The court has since ruled that the county could not exclude Grace Haven from the foster care system while the legal case proceeded, prompting the county to settle the lawsuit. A presidential advisor in Muslim Azerbaijan says his nation is dedicated to preserving its Christian heritage. He claimed it was one of the world's first places of Christianity as it was adopted by the Caucasian Kingdom of Albania as an official religion. It's unrelated to the Balkan nation of Albania. to sport, and the pleasantries between Craig Fitzgibbon and Trent Robinson have been put on hold until after tomorrow night's semi-final between the Sharks and the Roosters. Fitzgibbon served his apprenticeship under Robinson at the Chooks and is now preparing to take on his former mentor in the coach's box. Fitzgibbon says their regular communication has been put on hold.
3: No, nothing like that this week, no. And he's fine with that too. He's just as competitive as I am, so no, we'll shut it down this week.
6: The NRLW finals begin tonight with the Tigers taking on the Raiders at Campbelltown Stadium. That's the latest Vision National News. I'm Gareth Stafford.
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10: Sunny, that's the one word to describe our weather today, and also what lies in store for us tomorrow across Newcastle and the Hunter. Temperatures tonight will be between 7 and 13, so you might like to grab an extra blanket. Tomorrow's temperatures show it will also be a nice warm spring day with temperatures between 25 and 30. Have a good evening.
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11: The afternoon run being a little bit slower if you're trying to come through Heatherbrae south in towards Hexham. But look, you don't get a prize for guessing that. It's pretty slow. Tomago as well queuing a little bit in the southbound direction. Looks pretty good. Beresfield, even Thornton bound traffic going further north. No major issues there. The good news is that flow of traffic looking pretty clear as well if you're heading towards the Central Coast in either direction. Don't forget about those that slight closure as well if you're making your way through in and around the Weekly's Drive or just after John Renshaw Drive and the start of the Pacific Motorway. It's more so in the northbound direction, though. We'll keep our eye out for you. Rest of that run looks clear. It's Jay. That's the latest Newcastle traffic. More for you soon on Rima 99.7.
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14: Yes. Hello. Welcome to the show. Happy Friday. We got one more hour together before we sign off and send you off into the weekend. We got lots still to cover off from Josiah Queen, who is just not wanting to miss out on everybody else who's dropping new music this week. It's a track that he just started teasing a few days ago, and it's called When I See You, another look at the brand new album Damascus Road that comes out next month. I will give you a little listen to this and the reaction from his live audience when he was playing a show announcing, hey, this song's coming out a little bit later on tonight. Well, it is all here. We're going to hit rewind back 15 years to revisit a song that topped the charts this week in 2011. We've dug this one out of the vault. It was an Aussie singer-songwriter. But next, heading into the weekend with movies on the agenda. Our reviewer, Shane A. Bassett, has got his picks of the week lined up next at the Daily.

0: Happy Friday. You tuned into The Daily. If you're kind of thinking, well, what am I going to watch this weekend? Our next guest is here to help with his picks of the week, Shanae Bassett, our reviewer. Welcome to you, mate.
1: Thank you very much, Cam, and hello, everyone.
0: All right. Brand new series has just landed on Apple TV called Last Scene.
2: How can you be sure that it's her?
0: All right. This looks thrilling. I was captivated by the trailer.
1: I'm glad to hear that because watching the show, it's jaw-dropping. It is absolutely intense, and it's an Australian production, which is even better. Now, on Apple TV, as you say, but it is the first Australian production that they've made, which is terrific too because they've got a lot of good shows on Apple TV. I love endorsing them. Everything I've seen so far has always been good, but the fact that this is Australian, it is 6 episodes, so it moves fast, concise, and it's also... keeps you guessing, twists and turns. Mm. It's got Patrick Brimmel in it. Now, he's better known for his comedy, I would assume, obviously earlier this year in The Devil Wears Prada 2, he popped up in, and Colin from Accounts, that show is quite popular. But here, it's definitely not a comedy. He plays a 000 call dispatcher. He gets the emergency calls and then he dispatches them out to the emergency services. And one particular night he gets this call that may or may not be his daughter that's been missing for 8 years without any explanation. And then it escalates from there, Cam, as you would have seen on the trailer.
0: I am keen to check it out. I'm in the hunt. I'm on the market for a brand new show to watch, so this may just fit the bill. Last Scene, it's on Apple TV. Shane, your verdict out of 5 Choc Tops and its classification, bud?
1: Well, I've seen the entire series, and overall I'm giving it a 3.5 Choc Tops, and it is probably an MA. It's kind of... you experience some anxiety while you watch it. It has some missing persons and some subject matter that gets quite serious, but it's still worth watching, but definitely adults only. Mm. I would say it's an M to an MA rated.
0: All right. Thank you, mate. Appreciate your thoughts. And thanks for giving us your picks of the week. Our movie and TV series reviewer, Shanae Bassett. Thanks for being here on The Daily.
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0: albums. His new album, The Countdown, is on. There's a whole stack of tracks now that are out in the wild. That'll be here next month, called Damascus Road. But this next song, called When I See You, we only started teasing it within the last week, and, well, you demanded it. So he followed suit and released it. I'll give you a listen, tell you a little bit more at the news desk after we hit a little rewind. We are going to head back to this week in 2011, so 15 years ago, and we'll dig out of the vault a song from an Aussie singer-songwriter that hit the top of the charts this week, 2011, 15 years ago. That's next at The Daily.
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2: Good afternoon. In stories making news, the federal government is examining whether public servants should be banned from wearing smart glasses in Commonwealth buildings. The glasses have become a growing security concern because of their ability to record and capture information. A technical outage affecting e-gates at airports across the country has been resolved. The issue was causing disruptions for arriving international passengers at Sydney, Melbourne and Brisbane airports. The cause remains under investigation. New research shows larger utes and American-style pickup trucks are significantly deadlier to pedestrians. Taller front ends strike victims in the chest and head, making large trucks 60% more fatal than standard cars. And in tennis, the draw has been locked in for this weekend's Davis Cup tie, with Australia taking on Poland in Brisbane. Alex Diminer and James Duckworth are first up in singles action tomorrow. Rinki Hijikata and Matt Purcell will take to the court on Sunday. I'm Gareth Stafford, and those are the latest news and sport headlines.
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6: Sunny, that's the one word to describe our weather today, and also what lies in store for us tomorrow across Newcastle and the Hunter. Temperatures tonight will be between 7 and 13, so you might like to grab an extra blanket. Tomorrow's temperatures show it will also be a nice warm spring day with temperatures between 25 and 30. Have a good evening.
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7: Struggled a little bit this afternoon into the evening just on the Pacific Motorway trying to get through northbound after the Morisset exit. The exit itself slow, but just north of that point in Freeman's Drive, some slower traffic earlier. Not really causing huge delays though, but just keep it in mind. Tom will go through to Hexham, a little bit of traffic, and that outbound run through trying to get to Weekly's Drive or even beyond to Thornton. Still looking okay. Remember that road closure as well, Houseman Drive, that's ongoing. I'll remind you of that when needed. Coming out through from Merriweather to Charlestown, looking fairly clear. It's Jay. That's the latest Newcastle traffic. And have more for you soon on REMA 99.7.
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1: We got dust on our bubbles.
0: The song that he just started teasing this week has just got a surprise release. We'll cover this off for you at the news desk and tell you what you need to know and to listen to it after we hit rewind.
2: Are you telling me you built a time machine?
0: Doing the quick math in my head. It was 15 years ago this week that this next song topped the Aussie Christian chart, which is appropriate given that it was an Aussie singer-songwriter and one of our faves here at the Daily, Nathan Tasker. It's always good to have him on the show. We caught up with him when his song that he dropped earlier this year, Never Too Far Gone, also went to number one on the charts. But 15 years ago, he topped it with a song called Love Is the Compass. Now, this is one of my all-time favorite tracks from Nathan, and he's put out some incredible songs throughout his career. Here's what he explains is what was going on as he was writing this song.
3: I was going through a real time of thinking about what I was doing as an artist and as a Christian, creating art as well, and desperately wanting to be authentic. I think that's been one of the things that I've struggled with for a long time, is whether what I'm creating is genuine. It so happened that one night I was feeling that probably more profoundly than normal, and I went to a gig in Nashville to watch someone play, and I saw Charlie at the drinks area, and so I went up to him and I harassed him in that moment. I said, am I being authentic as an artist? How do I know that I'm being authentic as an artist? And he looked at me and said, let love be the compass. Love is the compass. Is your art serving people? And just in those couple of sentences, I guess really put my heart at ease. It gave me a focus, you know. The next day I had a writing session with Jason Ingram, and I went and I said, I have the best idea for a song. Love is the compass, you know, this is what Charlie said to me. And so we wrote a song about it, and I still need to send some royalties your way.
4: Well, I don't know about that. I'm just impressed that anybody retains anything I say. So thank you.
0: Nathan Tasker, he topped the charts this week, 15 years ago, in 2011, with Love Is the Compass. It's your Daily Flashback. Happy Friday.

0: Are you tuned into The Daily? It's been a big show. It's been a massive week. We're just about done. Let's give you some news about an unexpected new tune.
1: I like to get the daily news.
0: Yeah, earlier this week, we told you about new music that was potentially on the way for Josiah Queen. Yeah.

0: night, he made this announcement.
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0: Kept up with his end of the deal, and he's officially released this song called When I See You. It's going to be a part of the bigger project, his new album, Damascus Road, that is just over a month away now. That drops Friday, October 23.
3: 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Speaking life through great Christian music.
4: Greetings to you. John and Luke here with For King and Country. We have an epic invitation. One could argue we've been working a lifetime on this album called The Most Beautiful Colors. And as a result, we have done a 2-hour special digesting the album in a way we'd never done before. You are a miracle. And you're invited to join us. We'd love to sort of proverbially break bread with you and play you The Most Beautiful Colors.
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Are you tuned into The Daily? And that wraps things up for us. What a week it has been. There is new music everywhere, and pretty much that's how I'll be spending the weekend, I think, just diving headfirst into all these new releases. There's so much that's been going on, and it rolls on into next week because we'll be joined here at The Daily. He's going to join us, lead singer of We Are Messengers, Darren Mulligan. I'm only halfway. We are going to dive headfirst into their new album, Halfway Home, which will be here this time next week. It's crazy how many artists, even Matthew West is dropping his album next week. It's crazy how many people have picked September as, yeah, we got a free run at it, but so looking forward to checking in with Darren. Last time I saw him and properly caught up with him was during the Australian tour when they were here at the start of the year in January. And he told me a little bit about this album at the time, but now that it's so close, I can't wait for you to hear it too. It is unbelievable in so many different ways. But Darren from We Are Messengers will be with us next week to give us a preview of their brand new album, Halfway Home. Have a great weekend, and we'll talk to you next week on The Daily. Speaking Life, Raymond 99.7.

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2: In this bulletin, concern over AI glasses, another overseas nation raises interest rates, and Queensland Police out in force. With the details, I'm Gareth Stafford. The federal government is examining whether public servants should be banned from wearing smart glasses in Commonwealth buildings. The glasses have become a growing security concern because of their ability to record and capture information. The move to ban the glasses comes as the government is trying to navigate the growth of artificial intelligence. Treasurer Jim Chalmers says while there are benefits to AI, he's worried about the use of smart glasses.
3: These smart glasses are really icky. All of the feedback that we get, people are genuinely worried about the privacy element of it. Katie Gallagher, as the Public Service Minister and the Minister for Women, is kicking this off by exploring a ban in Commonwealth workplaces. That's a really good place to start.
2: The Treasurer has met with executives from major AI company Anthropic to find ways of maximising the technology's benefits. Japan's central bank has raised its main interest rate to a 31-year high. In a widely expected move, the Bank of Japan increased the rate from 1% to 1.25%, a level not seen since 1995. It comes as major central banks around the world hike up their rates as higher energy prices caused by the war in Iran help push up inflation. WA's Tourism Council says the federal government's plan to slash working holiday visas needs to be challenged. Labor announced yesterday it would cut visas by 43% as it tries to drive down overseas migration figures. Council CEO Evan Hall says a clear message needs to be sent to Canberra.
4: I'm going to call on every local government authority, every regional business, agriculture business, tourism businesses to make your views known. I just don't think they get it in Canberra how important backpackers are to regional towns and regional businesses. We need to let them know that this is a devastating decision.
2: The government will implement a ballot system for backpackers applying for their second or third year in Australia. Queensland Police will be out in force across the school holidays with the launch of a statewide road safety initiative. Operation Yankee Spring Break, running from tomorrow until October 9, will see officers conduct high visibility and covert patrols. Speed enforcement, roadside breath testing and targeted traffic operations will be their focus. Traffic is already building towards the Sunshine and Gold Coasts this afternoon. A Christian couple who opened their home to children in need and adopted three children have had a legal victory. Melissa and Adam Abbott were approached by a foster care agency to care for a baby who was the brother of one of their children, but authorities rejected them because of their faith. The Human Rights Law Alliance challenged that decision on the Abbott's behalf, and they were eventually granted permanent full-time kinship care. The Alliance reports the family is thriving. Israeli Prime Minister Benjamin Netanyahu has attended a cornerstone laying ceremony for a memorial dedicated to Arabic-speaking Christian soldiers in the Israeli Defense Force. He said the ceremony shattered the lie that Israel persecutes its Christian minority. Mr. Netanyahu asserted that Israel was the only place in the Middle East where Christian community flourishes and grows. To sport, and in the AFL, Fremantle goes in unchanged for tonight's AFL preliminary final against Sydney at the SCG, with the Dockers aiming to make their second grand final. For the Swans, Lewis Melican replaces injured skipper Callum Mills, and Justin McInerney comes in for his first game since round 13. Dockers coach Justin Longmuir says Errol Goulden firms as the danger man for the Swans.
5: Clearly one of the better players in the comp. Fire starter for him gets a bit of their ball movement going. They're not solely relying on him. They've got a really even contribution at the moment. But, yeah, he's probably at the top of the pack and we'll have some plans in place. Can't let him run around doing what he wants.
2: Brisbane's Noah Answorth has failed to prove his fitness, missing out on tomorrow's preliminary final match against Hawthorn. That's the latest Vision National News. I'm Gareth Stafford.
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11: Sunny, that's the one word to describe our weather today and also what lies in store for us tomorrow across Newcastle and the Hunter. Temperatures tonight will be between 7 and 13, so you might like to grab an extra blanket. Tomorrow's temperatures show it will also be a nice warm spring day with temperatures between 25 and 30. 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

0: 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What's the Holy Spirit saying about the world? I'm Tanya Harris of God Conversations. The book of Genesis in Scripture points to an answer. 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
3: Hi there, I'm John Avery Whittaker, but most folks call me Whit. 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
1: During our travels around the world, Katrina and I searched for people who needed our help. A request came in about an isolated village in Central Africa. From our reports, this village had no contact with civilization.
2: Planes in back. Where are you headed?
1: We're going to the Ashanti region.
3: The Ashantis are cursed.
4: What do you mean?
3: The gods are awfully angry with those people.
1: Oh, we don't believe in multiple gods, do we? No.
3: Well, neither did I before I moved here. But don't laugh it off. It's real. You go into that village and you'll never get up.
5: Kwame!
4: Yes, Mother?
5: Go tell your father. Marathi is here. The curse is over.
4: I'm sorry. I think you may be confused.
1: What is your name, madam?
5: Aman.
1: Aman, have you been waiting for us long?
5: For many years, yes. You remind me of a man who was here 20 years ago. His name was Marathi. You very much look like him.
1: Who was he?
5: He was our friend and a good man.
1: Do you know his original name?
5: Yes, Leonard.
1: That's my father's name.
5: Eugene, what are you saying?
1: My father, Aman, Marathi, is my father.

0: It's unmistakable. This is my father's journal. He was here. He and my mother were lost in an expedition when I was 7.
1: Your mother's name was Thelma.
0: Yes, that's right.
1: We called her Thandowe. It means loving one.
0: Oh, yes, that's how I remember my mother as well. Aman, do you know what happened to them?
1: They have been gone a long time.
0: Oh, I see. What were they doing here?
1: They started out doing archaeological work. This area has a rich history.
0: How long ago was this exactly?
1: They left 21 years, 6 months ago.
0: You have the date memorized? They must have meant a lot to you.
1: They did. But that's not the reason I know the date.
0: Well, then why?
1: That was the beginning of the curse.
0: Are you saying my parents caused this alleged curse?
1: No. We caused it by making them go.
0: Oh, I think I need you to explain.
1: When your parents came and lived with us, we were a much bigger tribe, more powerful, but content to live simple lives within our village. But then an American came and built a new village outside this one.
0: Huh?
1: He was not the man of integrity your father was. This man was on a quest to find gold.
0: Hmm.
1: Rumors spread of riches beyond our village. It inspired greed. And many of our people made the poor choice to leave with him and join his quest. They left and renamed their tribe the Wolofs. And my husband left our family and joined them.
0: Well, wait a minute. Gobir followed this American?
1: He claimed he was going to come back with riches and share them with his family. But that was not his true reason. He wanted his own riches. And he suffered for it.
0: How?
1: His soul was nearly destroyed by greed. But before he let that happen, he returned here.
0: By himself?
1: He was the only one. And soon after his return, the Wolofs came back.
0: Why?
1: They wanted to destroy us and mine our land.
0: They didn't find enough gold where they were?
1: You cannot satisfy a greedy person. We had no defense against them. They were much stronger.
0: Mm.
1: But before the Wolofs attacked, they made an offer.
0: Oh?
1: They wanted a trade. They promised not to attack if we would give them one person, Morati.
0: Oh, no. Why would they want my father?
1: It's a mystery to this day. Our village wanted to fight them rather than give him up. But Morati knew that our village would be destroyed, so he offered himself up to the leader of our tribe.
0: To Gobir?
1: No. Back then, our leader was a man named Yosef. And Yosef decided to let them have your father. The Wolofs took your parents.
0: Mm. And that's when this curse started?
1: Yes. The gods were disappointed that we would sacrifice a man's life instead of fight.
0: Mm.
1: That very night, there was a storm that destroyed half of our homes. Many villagers decided to leave to escape the curse, but they couldn't.
0: Well, why couldn't they?
1: The river wouldn't let them.
0: Oh, yes. We've heard about the river.
1: The moment anyone starts across the bridge, the waters rage.
0: And there's no other way to leave the village?
1: We have sheer cliffs on one side of us and an angry river on the other side. There is no way.
0: Tell me, Aman, have people been killed in this river?
1: Only one.
0: Who?
1: Yosef.
0: Yosef, the former leader?
1: Yes. He was trying to cross. Several of the people in our tribe decided it was Yosef's fault that we were under a curse, since he was the one who traded your father to the Wolofs. Mm. So they threw him in. The current took him over a waterfall downstream.
0: I see. So, what happened to the Wolofs?
1: No one knows. We haven't seen them since the trade.
0: Oh, wait a minute. You haven't seen any of the Wolofs since they took my parents?
1: No. Yours is the first new face we've seen in more than 20 years.
0: You haven't received any news of my parents? Nothing at all?
1: Nothing.
0: Then, it's possible. No, it couldn't be.
1: What?
0: I can't bear to get my hopes up. But it sounds as if my parents could, at this very moment, be in captivity.
1: It is possible.
0: Excuse me.
1: Where are you going?
0: I've got to tell Katrina, if I dare say the words. My parents may still be alive.
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3: This is incredible.
4: My mind is racing, Katrina. I feel as if I'm dreaming.
3: Now, Eugene, this did happen over 20 years ago, finding
4: your parents. I understand the slim chances of ever seeing them again. I understand, but you must understand, my chances have gone from none to slim for the first time since I was 7 years old. I have to look for them.
5: You shouldn't.
4: I have no choice.
5: The danger is great.
4: The danger is irrelevant.
5: The Wellovs are a violent people. Even if you did find their location...
4: Where are they? Do you have any idea?
5: It doesn't matter. You never make it over the river.
4: Nonsense. Pardon my saying so, Amon, but I will not allow superstitious hogwash to keep me from searching for my parents.
3: Eugene, I do agree that we have to look for them, but
4: good.
3: We shouldn't rush into this. We need to plan.
4: Amon, will you help us prepare for the journey?
5: No, I won't help you prepare for death.
4: We're going to look for my parents with or without your help. And you and I are both aware that we will have a better chance of finding them if you help us. We don't know the area, the terrain. We need supplies.
3: Please, Amon.
5: I'll give you supplies.
4: Good.
5: But you won't need them. Your journey will end at the river. And so will your lives.
4: Well, Katrina, the river is straight ahead.
3: I hear it.
4: Would you like to rest for a while?
3: No, I'm fine. Eugene, I know how much you hope to find your parents.
4: Katrina, I'm not hoping for anything at this juncture. To be honest, fear of the unknown seems to be trumping many of the other feelings I have right now. Trekking through the deadly jungles of Africa is a new adventure for me, too.
3: All right. We can talk about it later.
4: Well, there's the bridge.
3: The river doesn't look particularly angry to me.
4: Actually, it seems quite docile. I'll go first. Now, you wait on the bank until I get across.
3: You're not nervous about the curse, are you?
4: No, I just want to test the rope bridge. It looks rather dilapidated.
3: Are you sure about this?
4: Can't turn back now. Well, here goes. Well, the rope is weak, but holding.
3: Go slowly, Eugene.
4: Oh, I will. You know, it really is amazing that the rope has lasted this long when you consider that the...
3: What's that?
4: What?
3: I hear something.
4: It sounds like a wave.
3: Eugene! Get back over here! The water's coming!
4: Okay, I'm coming!
3: Hurry! Jump! Are you okay?
4: Fine, fine. What was that?
3: I guess we've seen the raging river.
4: Indeed. Odd.
3: What are you thinking?
4: I'm thinking we should go upstream and cross there.
3: Upstream? You mean into the jungle?
4: Yes.
3: Why?
4: Katrina, I'm not sure, but I suppose you'd call it a hunch.
3: You don't believe in hunches, Eugene. If it's not provable by hard numbers, you're not persuaded.
4: True, but if I've learned anything in the realm of science and belief, it's that sometimes you must walk by faith and not by sight. Something deep inside me tells me we should go upstream.
3: I'm right behind you.

0: And how are you faring, Katrina?
1: Fine, although I must admit, I would ask for a break if I wasn't worried about snakes attacking me.
0: Well, if you see anything threatening, remember that Amon gave me a knife.
1: I'm sorry for this, but I'm really having a difficult time imagining you using that knife on anything that wasn't served on a plate in a climate-controlled restaurant.
0: Well, you haven't seen me provoked.
1: Yes, I have. You're forgetting dinner with my father.
0: Oh, yes. Oh, what's this?
1: What?
0: Attached to the trees. Masks.
1: Oh, yes. The book mentioned this. These are ancient burial masks.
0: Oh. So we're standing in a cemetery?
1: Apparently. According to ancient law, no one is supposed to tread this ground.
0: Thank you, Katrina. Just as I was beginning to get comfortable with the idea of snakes.
1: Eugene!
0: What? What is it? Bat dragon!
1: No,
0: I
1: Eugene,
0: have a knife!
1: No,
0: I've
1: don't,
0: been schooled
1: Eugene,
0: in its proper use!
1: Eugene, stop!
0: Huh?
1: I didn't see a snake.
0: Oh. Oh, well. Then what is it?
1: Listen.
0: What?
1: The river, it sounds different.
0: Aha! I knew it! There was something strange about the water currents downstream, and this is the reason. A dam.
1: What is it doing in the middle of the jungle?
0: An excellent question.
1: Whatever the answer, I'm glad it's here. It looks like we can walk the top of it and get across.
0: Yes, it seems safe. Come on. I'll go first.
1: Okay.
0: Okay. There's a loose rock here. Be careful.
1: Oh. I suppose if the waters were going to rage, it would happen about now, right?
0: Yes. Keep moving, Katrina. Talk about something else.
1: Hey, doesn't a dam seem awfully modern to you? Especially considering where we just came from?
0: It is curious. And we're almost there. Made it. Okay, take my hand.
1: Oh, thank you.
0: Well, we're across.
1: So much for the curse.
0: Yes, it appears we've beaten it.
1: Do you have any idea which way we need to go?
0: Honestly, no. But I suppose if we travel toward...
1: What was that?
0: What?
1: I heard something in the trees.
0: I don't hear anything.
1: Oh. Perhaps it was just my imagination.
0: Yes, my imagination is getting rather creative as well.
1: Well, let's just keep going.
0: Indeed. Did you hear that?
1: Yes.
0: I don't suppose our imaginations can run away from each other in the exact same way, could they?
1: There's something out there, Eugene.
2: Don't take another step. Quiet, quiet!
0: Oh, please don't hurt us.
1: We don't have anything of value.
2: Why are you here?
0: Oh, we were trying to find the Wolof tribe. You wouldn't happen to know where they might be,
2: Marathi? Is it you? This is impossible.
0: No, I'm not Marathi. He was my father.
2: You look like him.
0: I know.
2: The Ashantis will never know the difference.
0: Well, actually...
2: You're coming with me.
0: Where?
2: I'm taking you to the Ashantis. I will get my life back. Once they see Marathi...
0: There's no point. We've already been there.
2: You have?
0: Oh, yes. And they know that I'm not Marathi.
2: Oh.
0: Oh, I'm sorry.
1: Who are you?
2: My name is Yosef.
0: Yosef, they told me about you. They thought you were dead.
2: I am dead. My life has been over for many years. But there must be a reason why I found you.
0: What reason?
2: The gods have mercy on me. They wouldn't place you into my hands without a purpose.
0: I do believe that God singular sent me here, but it has nothing to do with the idea...
2: Come with me.
0: But I told you, they already know that I'm not Marathi.
2: We are not going to the Ashantis.
0: Well, then where are we going?
2: We are going to the Wolofs. Walk!
0: Do you actually know where the Wolofs live?
2: I haven't been there for many years, but they used to be on the other side of this jungle.
0: Do you know if my father is there?
2: He was.
0: Was?
2: As I said, I haven't been to the Wolof land for a long time.
0: But the last time you were there, he was alive?
2: Yes.
0: Do you hear that, Katrina?
1: Yes, that's wonderful, Eugene. What do you intend to do with us once we get there?
2: We are going to make an exchange.
0: Excuse me?
2: Marathi hasn't been as valuable to them as he used to be. You are younger and stronger, like Marathi once was. They will take you in his place. Maybe they will have better luck with you.
0: Well, what do you mean?
2: I'll explain later. You walk now.
1: Are you saying that you're going to trade us for his parents, meaning we're going to be in captivity?
2: If you help them, they will treat you well.
0: Help them do what?
2: You ask too many questions. Walk faster.
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0: The village should be just ahead.
1: Katrina, I've been thinking.
2: Yes?
1: It's not fair for me to ask you to join me in this endeavor. They're my parents. In essence, this is my quest.
2: I'm your wife, Eugene. We have the same quest.
1: But the thought of you being imprisoned is more than I can bear.
2: The thought of you being in prison without me is more than I can bear.
0: Quiet! The village is just through these bushes.
1: Oh, there's no one here.
2: It looks abandoned.
0: They must have moved on.
2: Perhaps they're coming back?
0: No, I know these people. If they've left, it's because their gold ran out. They'll never return.
1: Well, let's go into the village.
0: Why? They are not here.
1: Well, perhaps we can find clues as to where they went or where my parents are.
0: Here. This is where your father did his work.
1: It's an archaeological dig. Now I understand. They made the trade with the Ashantis to procure my father to help them find gold.
0: And he did. They were very rich people, but something must have changed.
1: Perhaps the gold deposits ran out and they moved on.
0: Yes, you must be right.
1: Yosef, when was the last time you saw the Wolofs?
0: A year ago.
2: Only a year? Eugene!
1: That means that my parents could very easily still be alive. Yosef, do you have any idea where the Wolofs would go next? Please.
0: They could be in any direction.
1: Then I'll go in every direction.
0: You're very excited for someone who's going to be in prison if we do find them.
1: I don't care, Yosef. I've been separated from my only living family for over 20 years. Do you have any idea what that feels like?
0: Yes. I know exactly what that feels like. I've been living by myself away from the people I love for over 20 years. Just like you.
1: Yes, of course. You have. Well, then you must understand.
0: But it is impossible. You're talking about finding one man in the middle of a jungle.
1: But it's hope. How long has it been since you've had hope, Yosef? And now that you've been presented with it, aren't you compelled to pursue it?
0: Come with me. They took everything. Every home is bare.
1: Do you know which hut was my parents?
0: No.
2: Eugene?
1: Yes?
2: There's something over here you need to see.
1: What?
2: It's a grave.
1: With my mother's name on it.
2: I'm so sorry, Eugene.
1: Thelma Meltzner, a wonderful wife and mother. She died 2 years ago. I missed her by 2 years. If I'd only come sooner. Oh, I wonder how she died. Well, this makes it even more imperative that I find my father.
2: Why?
1: Because he's alone now. Yosef, Katrina, let's go. This cave is quite deep.
2: They must have been digging here a long time.
0: Many years.
2: It ends here.
0: Looks like there was a cave in.
3: Don't move!
1: Don't shoot! We mean no harm!
3: What are you doing here?
1: We're searching for my father. He was called Marathi. Do you know where he might be?
3: You are his son?
1: Yes.
3: Do you know how to find gold?
1: Well, I only have a rudimentary knowledge of archaeology and virtually no training in the field of geology as it relates to finding gold.
3: I don't believe you.
0: That's right. He is lying. He knows how to find gold and he's much younger. He can walk faster. I will exchange him for Morathi.
2: Yosef!
3: You are in no position to bargain.
0: Morathi is too old. He cannot find gold anymore. This man will prove to be a worthy exchange.
3: Yes, you are right. Come with me.
1: Where?
3: A holding cell until I can bring my tribe back to see. Come.
0: Yes, bring Morathi back and we will make the exchange.
3: There is no exchange to be made. Morathi is dead.
4: What?
3: He died right there, 3 months ago, under those rocks.
1: The cave-in?
3: Yes.
1: Oh, 3 months.
3: Now come. You'll be my prisoners. And then the leaders of our tribe will deal with you as they please.

0: Oh, things aren't looking too good for Eugene and Katrina. And it sounds like Eugene's search for his parents has ended in disappointment. But something tells me this adventure is not over yet. Be sure to keep listening to hear the conclusion of Eugene's trip to Africa.
1: Do you feel that?
2: What?
1: It's a draft, and there are no windows. It's coming from over here. There's a loose rock.
2: What? It's more than one loose rock. What is it?
1: It's a tunnel. Across the river, it's Kwame.
2: What's he doing?
3: Is he trying to cross the bridge? Kwame! Don't try to cross the bridge!
4: Why not? It's not safe. But the curse is over. I'm not going to let the cruel gods tell me what to do anymore.
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0: Adventures in Odyssey is a presentation of Focus on the Family. 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Our vocal talent included Audrey Wasilewski, Theo Borders, Mark Anthony Williams, Panita Nichols, and Will Ryan as Eugene. Our sound design was provided by Gap Digital. Our producers were Marshall Younger and Bob Hoos. And I'm Chris, hoping you'll join us again for our next adventure.

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2: 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Temperatures tonight will be between 7 and 13, so you might like to grab an extra blanket. Tomorrow's temperatures show it will also be a nice warm spring day with temperatures between 25 and 30. 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
1: We're so thrilled to be with you. We're going to be playing songs off the new album called The Most Beautiful Colors. This is the first time we've actually shared about it. And we've poured so much heart and soul into it. It's a kind of album that we don't feel like we could have written until now. It's a sort of an optimistic album at heart, but a grounded one, I would say, if I dare say. So we're excited to play it for you. Join us for the next pair of hours. Before we get going, I'm going to throw a curveball at one song just to kind of cleanse your palate before we get into it.
0: All right, get it.
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0: Here we go.

The Most Beautiful Colors is the album, and the track is World on Fire. You know, there are indication points on every record where you go, oh, pay attention, because that is a breadcrumb as to what the album will be. Like, there's always this question of, like, are you writing the song? Is the song writing you? Are you making the album, or is the album making you? And I feel like every album, we get to the end and we think we know the album we're going to make. And then at some point we go, oh, no, no, no. The album's actually writing us, you know, in some ways. And World on Fire was that. It started as this sort of really rough sketch from Taylor Hill. And it was a song that he'd written to, started writing to his grandmom. And it's very rare that I hear sort of a piece of something and go, what is this? But it indicated, it's sort of my brain exploded, no pun intended, but into like all of these colors of like, where could we go? And it felt international and it felt other and it felt new. And so we got with him, and the song for us, simultaneously, we're in London, traveling Oxford, and we look down and there's this cobblestone cross, and we're like, what's this all about? And the guide there was saying, well, this is where two men actually burned for what they believed. And we were like, this idea of just burning for something, being on fire for something that's greater than ourselves, not your political position or your ideology, but for the sort of the fruit of the spirit, if you will, being on fire for something that will outlast you and outlive you was really striking to us. And so we ran, and boy, did we run, and what a cool kind of first, not only was sort of one of the first songs that we started digesting for the record, but it was also the first release of the record. And now we have the benefit, it was almost a year later, of like, yeah, playing the song for people and being like, wow, it feels like it's a bit of fire, you know?

0: Greetings to you, it's Luke.
1: And this is Joel with the band for King and Country, sharing stories behind each of these songs from the new album. So watch me
2: burn! World on Fire, you know, obviously being track one, I think lyrically, specifically, what I always hoped that people would take away is from the song is actually if they would just ask themselves, is like my world on fire in a spiritual way, like we're talking about spiritual heat here, is my world on fire or is it just kind of tame? And I think, you know, going over to, you know, London and seeing some of these, you know, the Oxford Martyrs and being very inspired by like, man, there's people that go before us, that our faith is not this cushy, lightweight, super friendly. Like, no, people bled for this. You know, people burned for this. People died for this. Do I have the same heat? And so to start the album with these lyrics, it kind of shapes the lens in which the, you know, the rest of the album and how the rest of the album, you know, kind of goes. And, you know, this little light of mine, I'm going to let it shine. I'll never forget when we kind of came up with that. Yeah. But the hope is that it continues to grow. And, you know, so one of the questions that I hope people take away with the first track is they ask the question of how bright is my light? But hopefully this song can be an encouragement for if that light is bright, then it's that encouragement to keep going, to not grow weary. If it's not so bright, then for it to ignite. And I think that's the hope for this song. You are

0: Miracle is a song that my hope was, that, and I think for both of us, was that to write a song for someone. So much is being asked these days of all people, like, why am I living? What's the purpose of my life? And they're actually very important questions, I think, that all people should actually wrestle with. But one of the things that I've always hoped for with Miracle is that we could speak to just the very fact that you are alive means that there's something more for your life, that there's something more for you to do. There's someone more for you to love. There's something more in this life. Because if you do just start to get into the scientific expression of the fact that you are alive, that your heart is beating, that your lungs absorb oxygen. I mean, there's so many absolutely miraculous things, pun intended, that take place that I think sometimes we just get comfortable. You know, if you think through your life and you think through your health, you only really wrestle with those things when something isn't going right, right? Oh, my leg, you know, why is this swollen? Why is that mark there? Why is it? But you actually stop to reconcile and realize that most of your entire life has actually gone fairly well, with quite a lot of health. So there is a miracle in the fact that all of it has gotten you to this point. And I think that my hope is that people will find a tremendous amount of hope in just the fact that they're alive and they're breathing.
1: There's these great sort of cosmic realities that we know more now than we ever have, that if the Earth was this much closer to the sun, we'd all burn up. And if it was this much further away, we'd all freeze. And even down to that level of if there's this much carbon monoxide in the air, like everything would change. And so there's so many, so it's kind of miracle upon lyrical, miracle upon miracle. And we're learning more about this. I love this convergence of like science and spirituality coming back after hundreds of years of being separated, because it's not canceling it out. It's actually bringing this miraculous reality of, you know, sort of creative beings, image bearers of God. It's bringing it to life again. This song contains one of the lyrics that I've been the most moved by on the whole record. My wife always says, pay attention to where your tears fall. And I've cried. I've cried either reciting it or singing it. And it's sort of this third verse, kind of bridge section. This is, what if your life is a miracle? What if there's love unconditional? What if there's grace for the cynical? Like we've all been that cynical guy. I've been the cynical guy, you know. And the idea that there's grace when you don't even show up, you just open your eyes so you don't miss it all, you're a miracle. Like, it's one of those lyrics that finds you and you go, oh gee, that just hits me between the eyes and right in the heart.
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1: What if I told you? What if I told you?
0: What if I told you is one of those where we get the privilege of writing this music with some of our dearest friends in the world. And oftentimes you're catching up about life and somehow it came to me and they're like, well, Luke, you know, what's going on in your world? And to be honest, I think I just had a morning or a day, or maybe it was a week that I just felt, you know, it was for whatever reason, a little bit of a rough day. And I just said, you know, guys, for me today, I just don't feel good enough. You know, I don't feel like I'm a good enough husband. I don't feel like I'm a good enough father. I don't feel like I walk with Jesus. And so I just said, you know, guys, I would love to write. In some cases, it'd actually be a little selfish. I would love to write a song to me in this scenario. And I said, because I think that there's millions of other people going through moments like this. And one of the things I've always loved about music is like the great comforter. I mean, you obviously go back to, you know, David, and that's essentially how he got his start, was he comforted people with music. And I find myself, when I write a song and we write a song that comforts our own souls, that it makes me realize that when it connects with somebody else, it makes me realize that there's millions of other people that are going through very similar things that we are. And it inherently makes us, actually, even as songwriters, it makes us feel a little less lonely.
2: Something I love about writing, I do love questions more than answers. Jesus asked, I think that's 300 odd questions or something, and he only ever gave three answers. You know, he sort of was the master of the rhetorical question. And so we've sort of had a bit of fun in asking this question. And is it a question? Is it a statement inside a question?
0: But at the end of the day, it was actually written to comfort my own soul in a day where I just didn't quite feel enough.
3: I'm sorry.

0: Alay is an us song. We both kind of interjected our mutual stories into this first verse, and then we sort of widened it out to a sort of a wider landscape of all of us, you know, nations and peoples, the bigger narrative, which I love about this song foundationally. Stylistically, if we were going as far as we could into that sort of tribal, and this is such a, we find it such a visceral, guttural, like it's built into our bones, this is what our ancestors are doing. Like, this is the earliest versions of music, was this kind of rhythmic, tribal feeling. So there's something really innate about it. So it almost feels like it's this odyssey journey back to the beginning, you know? It's the most sort of Lion King, if you will. I mean, even we've been starting to play it live and I've sort of joked with the audience, like, you know, it feels like that, you know, moment. And what's really cool about it, as much as it is a personal song for Luke and me respectively, it's also a really one of the most sort of congregational of going like, man, we're all gonna sing this together. Like, this is our song, it's not his song, my song is our song. So it kind of fits perfectly in my mind. It's sort of the pivot point of the album. It just picks you back up again, and you know, you wanna dance and clap, and we do a bit of swaying in the live show, and people are really catching on to it, because even this statement, Alleluia, is such an ancient expression of praise. So it's just it was kind of a weird song to write, honestly.
1: Yeah.
0: The statement Alleluia came late, but it's a kind of fun, bit of fun discovery for sure.
1: Ale is just, you know, one of the things I just have always enjoyed about it is it makes me move. And every time I listen to the groove, you know, I think that someone once said in the writing room once, they were like, you know, the beat is half of the melody these days. And I was like, oh, that's actually really, really interesting, because it informs everything that you kind of do melodically. It informs where, obviously, you know, where your melody is going to, you know, fall, and where a lyric and how it syncopates against the. And so for me, it's always just been, because I'm a, you know, a C minus drummer, but I've always loved drums, and I've always loved the drums that how they make you feel, how they make you move. And my favorite, it's probably my favorite bridge, and the other people may not connect with it, you know, but for me, it's probably my favorite bridge that we've ever kind of come up with, because we had the, I can feel, and then we were like, you can't say that though for what, 60 seconds. You have to actually grow the thought, right? But there was a time where it was like, we're just gonna repeat that over and over and over again. And so there was one day where Joel had something else going on, and I got to go to the studio a little early. And I kept saying this to our producer, Ted. I was like, there's gotta be something just a little bit more on this bridge. And so he was like, well, why don't you just go into the studio and just you know, riff a little bit. And the in my life, in my soul, that whole section, I only ever sung
0: this
1: it once.
0: This is the most Luke thing ever.
1: I only ever sung it once. And I could never replicate it.
0: Never do it again.
1: I could never do it again. And so if you actually really listen closely, it's not a vocal brilliance. It's just all a feeling. And I can feel it all.
0: But I should say that whole section was one take. You know, I mean, you got the underlying...
1: In my soul, all him. Yeah, that's fun. So anyway, it's just funny how music takes you on a journey, and that will always be one. Whenever I get to that moment, it makes me move, and then I'll always kind of come back to like, it's one of my favorite bridges.
0: The good news is he's learned it enough now that I can sing it live.
1: That's a great victory.
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4: Forever and evermore.
1: Ever and ever before, you know, was written in the shower on a vacation. My wife and I and the kids were down in Florida.
0: We were all in the shower.
1: We were not all in the shower, nor was my wife. It was our engage-iversary, and I was thinking through the anniversary of our engagement. It was like 15 years or something. And I was just like, man, 15 years. And I just thought, to the first thought that came to me was, I love you more than ever and ever before, than ever before. And I think that it's a joy to have gone and worked through some things and you know, had some highs and had some lows and come back up the other side, then to be able to say, oh, I love you more than ever, ever before. And I just couldn't get quite that concept, you know, out of my head. And, you know, and so I, you know, brought it to Joel, and obviously his story is much the same. We're very fortunate to have, you know, kind of equally good marriages that are unique to themselves. And so, yeah, it's a privilege to be able to now at this point, you know, Courtney and I, 16 years in, to truly be able to say that, four kids, you know, I love you more than ever and ever before. That's really the foundation of the why for that song.

0: So thank God.
1: Thank God is one of those songs at face value that you look at and you go, oh, well, of course, you know, thank God. Like, it's this. But it's the same. It was the same thing with God on the Nose. It was like, you take these everyday phrases that are actually really powerful when you drill down into the sentiment of them, but you realize that you've casualized them by just saying them, you know, all the time. And you're like, thank God for chocolate. But this idea of like gratitude is actually really, it was one of the most powerful concepts, I think, for a human. Is that you can't have gratitude and have greed at the same time. Like you can't hold gratitude and hate at the same time. Like gratitude sort of overcomes so many of these things that drive us into isolation and separation, into fear. And my wife and I have been doing this practice where, you know, sometimes I'm half asleep at night, but she's going, all right, three things that you're grateful for today. And we did it last night, and I went, you know, went through these list of things. And just such a good reminder, because we're sort of prone to focus on the problem. And sometimes the solution is just straight up gratitude to God that there's air in your lungs and you're able to exist, you know. So at face value, I respect that people were like, oh, okay, there it is, sort of a wink and an eye roll, like, thank God, yeah, of course. But then at the same time, for us, I think, and for me, it's a cadence of life that if you could just say this over and over again, if you could listen to this, and there's a reason that we say it like probably 24 times in the song, you know, thank God for that, thank God. It's just all over the place because it's worth saying, and it's worth repeating. And I hope it sort of propels you into the sort of the second half of the record with this sense of gratitude and hopefulness and optimism about life.
2: 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There goes a good
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4: Sunny, that's the one word to describe our weather today, and also what lies in store for us tomorrow across Newcastle and the Hunter. Temperatures tonight will be between 7 and 13, so you might like to grab an extra blanket. Tomorrow's temperatures show it will also be a nice warm spring day with temperatures between 25 and 30. Have a good evening.
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0: ironically enough, most people don't know this, but the where Unsung Hero came from was I, for whatever reason, had come into the studio and I had said to Joel, I think that we should write a song for Dad. And I mean, he's the third, you know, he's the silent member of Fakir Country. He's been in the trenches with us, you know, all this time. And Joel, what did you say?
1: I said, I'd rather not, but we could write a song about Mum.
0: And for whatever reason, it was kind of like, okay. And so then we ended up writing a song for Mom.
1: Luke is all about the slow play, man. He's just going to ride it out. It takes years. He'll get his way in the
0: maybe,
1: end.
0: Maybe. And so we wrote Unsung Hero. And obviously, honestly, really, really proud of that song. And in some cases, they are a little bit of love letters to your parents. Like, hey, if you could say this and if you hope for them to hear certain words over their lives, what would you say? That becomes kind of the song. So then fast forward to the Most Beautiful Colors album. We were working with the Jackson brothers and Joel was like, hey man, I've got to jet out pretty quick. And so I was left with the Jackson brothers. And for whatever reason, we start talking about what we're going to work on the next day. And I said, well, man, I feel like we should write a song for my dad. I told them the story about Unsung Hero and Joel wanted nothing to do with it. And I said, you know, because the thing is, and Dad's a good man. And they looked at the Jackson brothers looked at me and they said, our father was a good man too. And so the next day, not only does Joel have me going saying, hey, we should write this song called Good Man, he's got these others. So I had recruited two more people to be on my side. And so we just pitched, you know, Joel being the new person walking in the room saying, hey man, what if we were to write this song, you know, about Dad and we just call it Good Man. And it just kind of went on this journey. And one of the things that we realized is Dad isn't without his faults. Obviously no person is without their faults. But then there was a conversation, well, what if we put that in the song? Been a saint and a sinner, a loser and winner, but don't misunderstand, there goes a good man. That kind of sums up our father.
1: Look, I feel like I need a bit of context to all of those that are listening going, guys, this guy has some daddy issues. First of all, you know, what is the old adage? There's a time for everything under the sun. It just didn't feel like the time. And I will say what's really kind of apropos and sort of closed loop full circle with it is we ended up writing Unsung Hero as history tells it. We ended up making this film that was really a celebration of our sister and our mum. And I ended up being able to play our literal dad, who's still alive, by the way, if you're wondering. They're both still alive in the film. And this sort of really intense moment of him migrating from Australia to the United States, both my parents and we were very young at the time. And the empathy that I understood and felt for him by say, literally wearing his jacket and experiencing the emotions on screen that he felt was a real kind of, speaking of pivot points, was a real

0: stake in the ground moment for me as a man, as a son. And so what I think in turn it did was when they kind of brought it to me, if you will, being the fourth guy in the room, I was outvoted in general in the first place. But it gave me, that backdrop gave me the opportunity to say, you know what, look, as long as this is not a syrupy, sentimental version of the reality of who our dad is, but it's still a celebration of a parent who's really tried to run the race well, then sign me up and kind of out came.
1: And I will say this, I don't know, you made a good comment, time and place for everything. I don't think if you had have played dad in Unsung, and there's every human that exists has some level of mom or dad issue somewhere that needs to be resolved, right? I don't know if we would have both, either of us, me working on it in a different way, but even Joel playing that, I don't know if the Goodman would have come out as authentically true. And I think actually probably that movie is in some cases responsible for us being able to write the song. Because we kind of, I think, know where to put mom and dad in our lives and in our heads. And I think it's probably some weird type of therapy that we went through in a good way.

0: world, my place in this world.
1: This is Luke here.
2: And this is Joel with the band For King and Country, sharing stories behind each of these songs from the new album.
3: The most beautiful colors

0: There's always these moments where you show up somewhere and you sort of hit in the face with the reality of a situation. And our day with Jessica Simpson was that. It was, frankly, it was a very sort of orchestrated moment. It was Jessica's work on a new album. I think we share a publisher, Warner Chappell. And so Katie Wolliver, who's fantastic, called and just said, hey, just think this would be really cool. She's in town. It'd be a really cool collaboration. So we stepped into the room, partly because, you know, we all grew up in the same era. We were all contemporaries, and it's Jessica Simpson, and we don't often do this, but it just felt kind of like the right moment. And I got to admit, we were sort of blindsided. Like, I was blindsided by the fact that if you go back into our own heritage, you know, we have a really strong, courageous immigrant mum, and our sister Rebecca, sort of the front runner of our family in many ways, that so courageously stepped into the limelight, that was really what allowed us in many ways to stay in this country. And our younger sisters overcome Lyme disease, and like, and we've grown up around female artists, my wife being one of them, Luke's wife being an artist in her own right. And so there's sort of these women that sort of built us in some ways into the men that we are. And then we've been around long enough to see moments where women have been unprotected, or have at worst been hurt by men, been hurt by fathers and hurt by husbands. And so we stepped into this room. We basically just, it was a day for her. And we just said, tell us where you are. You know, it was a couple of years ago now. It was early, it was actually before the project, we'd even officially started working on this project. And she just shared her story. And she'd brought sort of a whiteboard of sorts.
1: Almost
0: and,
1: a like scrapbook.
0: It was a scrapbook. Yeah. And the word Mosaic was on this sort of scrapbook. And we just started talking about life as a mosaic, and this concept that like a mosaic is basically made up of shattered glass and these jagged pieces that are put together that on their own can cause so much damage, but they're put together to create this really, really beautiful piece. And it became her story. And so when we started working on the record, I actually reached out to her and I just said, hey, this is a sort of an atypical request, but I kind of highlighted our journey as men and these powerful women that have gone before us and around us and are with us. Could I be a part of singing your story? Why don't you claim the fact that this is your mosaic, and like, and you take the power moment because it's your story, but can I speak to your journey and sing about your journey? And actually, low-key, one of my favorite parts of the song is actually, it's the very end. It's after I've sung my bit and she's sung her bit. And it's this little outro that Luke has this knack of doing, where it's just this sort of worshipful, almost release of him really singing a part of the word mosaic as sort of this cadence that takes us out of the song. And really unexpected. And again, this is, I go back to what I said at the beginning, this is the album that's writing us much more than we're writing the album. And it was really hard fought for by her and us, but the fact that it exists is quite special.
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And life

0: When I feel truly loved, I almost feel like I can do anything. I would say Loved is probably the most surprising song on the record. You know, there's, when you develop these songs, you're just throwing paint at the wall, and that song got a little weird at moments. Once again, nearly died. And yet right at the end, it all started to come together, you know, with that chorus. Ah, la. I feel like you could sing that chorus for forever, actually, for whatever reason. Just keep repeating it over and over again, and yet somehow it still feels fresh. But my favorite part of the whole song is, you know, when you're raising kids go through the highs and the lows, and they can do it all almost in one day. But yet their feelings should never be ignored. And yet you can't take them too seriously, but you have to replace it with truth. And my favorite part of that whole song is, I gotta tell you how loved you are. Because, you know, the hope is that, you know, when you're talking to a child, you're picking them up and they've got all these feelings, they're all. And a lot of times you finish building them up with, hey man, I gotta tell you, you are so loved. It's gonna be okay. I love you, I love you, I love you. And my hope is, I think our hope is for that song to just feel a little bit like one big hug. It's just not ignoring pain, it's not ignoring feelings, but it's just saying, of all of the things, just remember how loved you are. And you know, for that, it's a song that, once again, probably the most surprising song on the record for me, because there were some twists and turns. But I love the way it makes me feel after I listen to it.
1: I echo Luke in that there are these songs that creep up on you and have all these kind of twists and turns that you don't know where they're going to land or if they're going to land, you know, and Loved is one of them. And again, this is, I just want to call it for what it is, one of the songs that you go, okay, sure.
0: There's a song called Loved.
1: that's sort of this rudimentary thing. But I'll just offer that I think there's a stickiness to it, which I like, both in the song, but also in the sentiment. Like, it's one of these very rare moments for us that we write something so sort of primal, you know. Love is actually the essence of God. Like, he is this thing. He is actually love. And so this idea of us being outrageously, ridiculously, undeservedly loved by this incredible cosmic being that is God, and yet so personal. Again, it's like the smallest thought on one hand, and then it's the most sort of magnificent,
0: potent
1: thought on the other. And I like holding that in the balance.

0: I know I've put you through it. It's amazing that you can love me like I love me like I am.
1: Greetings to you, it's Luke, and this is Joel with the band for King and Country. One could argue we've been working a lifetime on this album called The Most Beautiful Colors. I hope you can appreciate the fact that we spelt colors the way that we did. Like, you can take the Aussie out of Australia, but you can't take Australia out of the Aussie, you know? C-O-L-O-U-R.
2: The Most Beautiful Colors is a song that, in some cases, you could make the argument maybe the most proud of the whole record. The moment I heard we heard that statement, The Most Beautiful Colors, that we kind of all just looked at each other and said the album should be
1: That's
2: called
1: the
2: this.
1: The title.
2: The genesis of The Most Beautiful Colors, in some cases, was I was reading a book by a guy named John Burke called Imagine Heaven. And it's talking about all of these end-of-life experiences that people have either died and then come back to life, and they remember all of the thin veil memories of going somewhere else. And so and then there's these accounts that are absolutely amazing. And one of the things that they talk about every single time someone experienced a taste of heaven, they articulate and they talk about the memories. And one of the things that they talk about is the scenery is unlike anything you've ever seen. And so I just felt like, how cool would it be to write a song about the longing for heaven that we don't necessarily fully comprehend yet, and yet imagining what those colors could look like. And so the reason why it's at the end is I think that for both Joel and I, we wanted people to be left with heaven. The statement, the most beautiful colors, is in some cases the greatest way to articulate what I've read about from other people's statements that is heaven. It's just the most beautiful colors.
1: At the same time, it's a really narrowly focused song for me. I had a very close friend who had a four-year battle with brain cancer. As one of the worst forms of any disease, cancer of the brain, just it takes your soul, you know, slowly but surely. And the vision of him on the other side, you know, and it's the first time in my life I've had such a front row seat to someone I cared so deeply about. And so there's a dedication in my mind for him, in my own personal life, that this was for Jason Constantine, my and our friend. And so I hold the both. I hold the personal and the sort of wider narrative of what this song represents in the balance. But for me, when I sing it, I think I'll, a good amount of the time I'll be thinking of him.

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2: It's interesting you reach these sort of pivot points in life where you're seeing these sort of, I call them closed loops or full circle moments. It's interesting that the Odyssey being this 3,000-year-old story or whatever it is it's literally about, it's the return home, right? And there was a reason we called, you know, our Australian 2024 tour sort of the homecoming, because it's so much what it felt like. We'd left in the 1990s with our parents, and we'd gone to a foreign land and we'd done all the things and made a movie even about that whole journey. And then we had the gift and opportunity to sort of come back, not sort of tail tucked between our legs or not, you know, in shame or whatever else, but come back as sort of this warm embrace from the motherland, you know, both on the musical side and on the movie side. Like, it did better in Australia than it did in any other country aside from the United States. And so it was just this, and I turned 40 that while we were down there as well, if you remember. And so it was just this magnificent full circle moment that you owe it to the moment to commemorate it and celebrate it. And one of the sort of the little breadcrumbs inside that was this You're the Voice song that obviously is John Farnham, but literally we carried with us. Our sister did a version of it that I always loved performing with her. And then in the soundtrack of the album, we had the opportunity to sort of dig it back up again and give it our own for King Country. Because it's one of those songs that I just wish I'd written. Like, it's really where I think for Luke, yeah, and me, it's like, that was the one that we could have written.
3: Same with all of the rest of Australia says the same
4: thing.
3: Yeah,
4: I just wish I wrote that song.
2: And so this, just all of these closed loops of the music, the movie, the homecoming, this pivotal year for me, and then this opportunity at the end of each night to literally capstone these shows that we were doing with this idea of like using your voice, you know, for something good and something powerful and something beyond yourself. I've been on the planet for 42 years, and it's one of like that whole trip and those performances it's one of the moments for me. Like, it's one of the moments for me in my whole life that I'll take with me and go, that might be the moment.

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3: Sunny, that's the one word to describe our weather today, and also what lies in store for us tomorrow across Newcastle and the Hunter. Temperatures tonight will be between 7 and 13, so you might like to grab an extra blanket. Tomorrow's temperatures show it will also be a nice warm spring day with temperatures between 25 and 30. 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
6: New believers are so excited, they tell everyone about their relationship with Jesus. But over time, that excitement dies down. How can that be prevented? Today on Turning Point, Dr. David Jeremiah returns to the book of Jonah and shares his insights about keeping the spirit of revival going strong in our hearts. 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
7: And you know, revival ought to be happening all the time in our lives, not just in major events, but in daily occurrences, as we ask God to continue to renew us every day. It doesn't come and last forever. You have to be on the regular routine of interacting with God about the nature of your soul and asking Him for the revival of your soul every day. We are going to finish up our discussion on when revival comes in just a moment. We'll get to it. But before we do, and this is a Friday edition of Turning Point, let me remind you that you need to get to church this weekend. You know, for all these years, I've been telling everybody to go to church. And I sometimes wonder if people don't understand there's a church just about everywhere. And frankly, many of you may not know that Turning Point is a part of a church, the Shadow Mountain Church in Southern California, in El Cajon, California. If you live in this community and you don't have a church that you attend, you should come and visit us. You will be welcome. You will be loved. You will find worship that honors and glorifies the Lord and the teaching of God's Word. And we just encourage you to give it a shot, give it a try. We hope you will give us that opportunity if you live in this area. And wherever you live, friends, church is a priority, and you need to make it really your priority, especially during these days. Here is part two of When Revival Comes. The Bible says the Word of God is powerful. Here's the promise. Isaiah 55:11, so shall my word be that goes forth from my mouth. It shall not return to me void, but it shall accomplish what I please. It shall prosper in the thing for which I sent it. Listen to me, ladies and gentlemen. God's word never goes out without having an effect. Sometimes we see the effect right away, and sometimes we do not. There are times after a sermon when no one responds and someone says, were you disappointed today? I am always encouraged when God's word bears fruit immediately, but I have learned that when the final amen is said and the service ends, God is not finished. You can hear a sermon, decide not to respond, and then think about it all week until finally you do something about it. God's word is powerful and it never returns empty. And that gives great confidence to anyone who teaches the Bible. Never be discouraged when you teach the word of God. Teach it with confidence, teach it with authority, and know this, if you teach the word of God, God is going to do something with it. And you may not hear about it in this life. You may not hear about it today. It may be something that happens in the next generation. But God always uses His word to effect change. Hebrews 4:12 says, for the word of God is living, and it's powerful, and it's sharper than any two-edged sword, piercing even to the division of soul and spirit, and of joints and marrow, and it's a discerner of the thoughts and intents of the heart. And Paul wrote to Romans about the word of God and salvation. He said, for I am not ashamed of the gospel, for it is the power of God for salvation for everyone who believes. Sometimes a preacher might feel tempted to move away from preaching the word of God. As you have noticed, and I have noticed, a lot of preachers seem to have done that. Maybe if I get a little more motivational in what I say, people will listen. Maybe if I don't ever mention sin, people will listen. Maybe if I'm always positive to the most positive place. But the Bible says God blesses His Word, not all of our ideas. Preach the Word of God. Do it simply and do it the best you can, and God will bless it. And you don't have to be cute. Isn't that a good thing? You don't have to be clever. You just have to be faithful in preaching the Word of God. When we open this book, we step into the power of God. So why would anyone want to preach anything else? Preach the Word of God. So there must be a hearing when revival happens. There must be a hearing of the Word. And the Bible says God uses preaching to do that. He actually calls it in the Bible the foolishness of preaching. It is kind of foolish, really, that somebody would speak a word and a man's life would be changed, but that's what the Bible says. Along with hearing, there needs to be believing. In order for revival to happen, the Bible says the people of Nineveh believed God. Notice, it doesn't say they believed Jonah. They believed God, and Jonah was speaking the word of God so faithfully that when the people heard Jonah, they thought they were hearing God, because they were. It was as if God Himself was speaking to them, and the text does not simply mean they believed about God. It means they believed in God. They believed in Him and in what He said. They believed it so strongly that instead of killing this prophet who came in to tell them they were going to die if they didn't repent, they didn't kill Jonah, which should have been their normal response given their history. They listened and they changed their way of life. You say, well, Pastor Jeremiah, how does that happen? The truth is, I don't know that anyone can fully explain it. The preacher's responsibility is to proclaim the word. The listener's responsibility is to hear it. God takes the preaching and the hearing, and in a miraculous way, He produces believing. They believed. There's a difference between believing about something and believing in something. They didn't believe about God. You know, most everybody believes something about God. You know, there's a God somewhere, or they call Him the man in the sky, or whoever they happen to address. But only Christians believe in God. You say, what is the difference between those two? Well, let me tell you a story. The famous tightrope walker Charles Blondin used to stretch a wire across Niagara Falls and tightrope walk across the falls. It was quite a deal. Crowds would gather to watch him perform. On one occasion, he actually pushed a wheelbarrow across the rope, and the people went crazy, applauding loudly. When he finished, he asked the crowd, "Do you believe I can do that again?" And they cheered and shouted yes. And then he said, "Which one of you will volunteer to ride in the wheelbarrow?" Suddenly, the crowd was very quiet. Many people believed about him, but nobody believed in him. The same thing is true with God. You see, many people believe about God, but believing about God isn't enough. You have to believe in Him and put your trust in Him. Literally, you have to get in the wheelbarrow and place your faith completely in His hands. That's what happened in Nineveh. The people believed God and everything began to change. So there was a hearing and there was a believing. Third thing that happened is there was a repenting. The Bible says the people of Nineveh believed God, proclaimed a fast, put on sackcloth, from the greatest to the least. The response was so widespread that Jonah's message touched every level of life in the city. The Bible says the people responded from the greatest to the least. Every single person, no matter if they were rich or poor. The Assyrians, you see, were among the proudest of the people in the ancient world, and their king would have been dressed in royal robes and surrounded by the pomp, circumstance, and dignity of his position. But the Bible says that when the message of the Lord reached the king of Nineveh, he took off his royal robe, put on sackcloth, and sat in ashes. That was a way of showing mourning and repentance and sorrow for what one had done. And this is literally what happened. The king himself repented. Imagine how quickly that news spread across the city. People must have been saying, did you hear what the king did? He heard Jonah preach and he put on sackcloth and ashes. The king has repented. Revival always produces repentance. Repentance means agreeing with God about your sin, not trying to excuse it. You know what God says about sin. To repent, you have to agree with him, and you have to admit that God is right and you are wrong and turn from your sin. Interestingly, the king does not seem to have started the revival. The revival began with the people, and it was grassroots first and then upward toward the king. That's the way it usually happens. The text says the impact was so widespread, it affected the animals. I'd like to meditate on that for just a moment. Herds and flocks were included in the fast, covered with sackcloth. I can't imagine a cow in sackcloth, can you? The whole city was involved. At the beginning of the 20th century, Wales experienced one of these revivals, and it was so powerful that it changed everyday life across the country. 100,000 people got converted within just a couple of months. In the coal mines, the miners noticed something happened after that revival. The ponies that pulled the coal carts stopped working. The reason was simple. Before the revival, the miners had driven the ponies with shouting, cursing, and harsh language. But after they came to Christ, their behavior changed, and they now treated the animals with kindness, and they had to retrain the whole system because the ponies didn't understand the new thing that had happened in the miners. The ponies had been trained to respond to shouting and swearing, and when that stopped, they didn't know how to respond. You know, the book of Proverbs says this, a righteous man regards the life of his animal. Have you ever read that verse? A righteous man regards the life of his animal. Christians treat their pets better than non-Christians. Christians care more. Now, that doesn't mean they're going to heaven. We're not going to get into that whole deal. Don't worry about heaven. Just take care of them while they're on earth and be kind to them. When God changes a heart, it affects every relationship we have in life. It changes the way a husband treats his wife and the way a wife treats her husband, the way parents treat their children, the way children treat their parents, the way all the people treat their animals. When God changes you, he changes you. And that is what happened in Nineveh. From the king to the commonest of the people, they realized their sin and they turned from it. And the text also tells us that the proclamation did not come from the king alone. If you read it carefully, it came from the king and his nobles. So the leaders of the nation joined together and said, we must change. It would be like the president of the United States and all of Congress. And could I get a witness that we could use a little revival there in these days? Yeah. So they issued a proclamation across the city, and the people fasted, and they cried out to God, and the whole city turned in repentance. So there must be hearing, there must be believing, there must be repenting, and there must be praying. Notice the book of Jonah got a lot to say about prayer. In the first chapter, the sailors prayed because they didn't know what was going on with that storm, and the Bible doesn't say they prayed to Jehovah God, they prayed to their own gods, they just prayed. In chapter 2, there was a prayer meeting in the belly of a fish. A very intense prayer meeting, I would imagine. Jonah crying out to the Lord. In chapter 3, an entire city is on its knees. The people of Nineveh are praying desperately to God. Notice that their prayers were not vague or general. They were very specific. The king identified their sin clearly. He said they must turn from the violence that is in their own hands. Remember how brutal these Assyrians were? They were known throughout the ancient world for cruelty and violence. They knew exactly what they were guilty of. And when they came before God, they didn't hide what they were doing. They confessed it plainly. They cried out to God. They asked him to forgive them for the violence of their hands. So there was hearing, believing, repenting, praying, and finally there was hoping. The king's decree ended with this word of hope. Who can tell If God will turn and relent and turn away from his fierce anger so that we may not perish. Behind the Ninevites' revival was this great hope in God's mercy. They believed that if they cried out to the Lord, he would turn away from his anger and spare them. I'll tell you, one of the most amazing things, if you read the Bible carefully, is to discover how often the mercy of God shows up. Even in the book of Revelation, the book of Revelation from chapter 4 to the end of the book is about the tribulation. A terrible time of suffering and punishment and terror on this earth. But throughout those chapters, periodically, there's a parenthesis of mercy where God offers opportunity in the midst of the deepest, darkest days of the future. Isaiah says it this way, "Seek the Lord while he may be found. Call upon him while he is near. Let the wicked forsake his way, and the unrighteous man his thoughts. Let him return to the Lord, and he will have mercy on him, and to our God, for he will abundantly pardon." People sometimes ask whether something like what happened in Nineveh could happen again. I know that the Bible speaks of a great turning to the Lord after the rapture during the tribulation period, when the two witnesses and the 144,000 Jewish evangelists are set loose on this earth. The Bible says there's going to be a tremendous turning to God. But that's after we've gone to heaven. We're in heaven when that happens. So could it happen in our own time that we have a great revival? The Bible doesn't speak specifically to that in any place that I'm aware of. But I do know God's will is for his people to respond to him. And I can't imagine anything that would be more exciting than before we go to heaven for us to experience a great return to the Lord on this planet. When revival has come in other times and places, it has always changed the culture around it. Jonathan Edwards wrote about the revival that swept through New England during the Great Awakening. He described entire communities were transformed. Places of open sin went out of business. People no longer supported them. Businesses that depended on drunkenness couldn't survive because no one wanted liquor anymore. Social life changed. The moral tone of entire towns was lifted. Listen to this. People would meet someone on the street they had wronged and immediately ask for forgiveness, though they had not seen them for weeks or months or maybe years. Sometimes they would stop right in the street, weeping and embracing one another as they made things right, things that had been wrong for a long time. George Whitefield and Jonathan Edwards carried such a sense of God's presence that when people saw them in the streets, it reminded them of the message they had heard, and they would begin to weep just because they saw the preacher. There was a deep awareness of the presence of God. Lives were changed, communities were different. And we can't hardly imagine that. I've never seen anything like that in my lifetime. I have lived after the Great Awakenings happened, seen a few things that looked like maybe it was going to start. But I've never seen anything like what I've read about in the Great Awakenings. That doesn't mean it can't happen again. It doesn't mean we're not ready for one, because I can't imagine if revival comes in dark days, we are great candidates, men and women. We are great candidates. We may not be able to orchestrate revival, but we can lay the groundwork in two ways. I want this to be the kind of takeaway from what I've said today. First of all, we can pray for revival. Let's rededicate ourselves to praying, Lord, revive us. And let me just ask us to change the pronoun there from us to me. Lord, revive me. Psalm 85:6 says, will you not revive us again that your people may rejoice in you? The Old Testament scribe Ezra wrote these words, and now for a little while grace has been shown from the Lord our God to leave us a remnant to escape, that our God may enlighten our eyes and give us a measure of revival. A measure of revival. How we need to pray that a measure of revival would begin. And the Bible says, we should pray for that. Now, I want you to pray for revival in our country, in our city, in our church. More important than that is to pray for revival in your own heart. You say, why would I do that? I don't know. Maybe you don't need revival, but you should ask yourself, am I living for the Lord like I once did? Is my heart warm toward God? Do I care about spiritual things like I did at one time? You know, there's a church in the book of Revelation that was indicted because they lost their first love. Have you lost your first love? You know, one of the things I love about new Christians is they don't care what anybody thinks. They're so excited about Jesus. They just talk about him all the time. They don't worry about carrying their Bibles with them. Who cares what people think? I'm a Christian. And then they get around other Christians who've been Christians for a long time, and they can't understand. Normal Christians aren't like that. And they cool off. The Bible doesn't want us to cool off. The Bible wants us to be hot for God. The book of Revelation also speaks of a church that became lukewarm, and it made God sick. The Bible said, because you are lukewarm, I will spew you out of my mouth. God doesn't want us to be lukewarm. He wants us to be on fire for him. And if we're not, we're candidates for revival. We need to rekindle the fire in our hearts. When we pray, we should ask God to do that. Lord, I used to be on fire for you, but I'm not anymore. Please start the fire again. I want to be what I once was. I want to do what I once did. So we can pray for revival, and then we can practice it. We can rededicate ourselves to living a life of personal holiness. In fact, that's what I believe should be true of all of us. We should live lives that are described by a revived congregation. There's a passage of scripture in the Old Testament, Psalm 119. Whenever I think of that psalm, I'm always reminded that if I ever am going to be executed, I want them to read Psalm 119 before I die, because it's the longest chapter in the Bible. In this chapter, there's a bunch of things about revival. Verse 25 says, revive me according to your word. Verse 37 says, revive me in your way. Verse 40 says, revive me in your righteousness. Verse 88 says, revive me according to your loving kindness. Verse 149 says, revive me according to your justice. Verse 156 says, revive me according to your judgments. Psalm 119 is about revival. Revive me, and it's all built upon the Word of God. Ladies and gentlemen, if we're going to change the world, we have to let the Word of God, first of all, change us. And when we pass on to others the flame he ignited in our hearts, in the middle of this dark culture, we can confess and turn from sin and let revival fires burn. I wonder sometimes when we talk about stuff like this, if we don't just say, you know, Pastor, that must have been wonderful for those people. It's like a dream that happened, or a famous point in history that will never be repeated. But if you think that way, you're not thinking biblically. Revival wasn't committed to a certain age or a certain population or a certain people. Revival is God's way for us. And what God did for others, he can do for us. When I read about these revivals, my heart says, Lord, do it again. Do again what you did then. Let us find the joy of revival. I know that this probably goes over the head of some of us, and we think, why doesn't the pastor talk about something I can use? Well, you can use this if you will. What would happen if everybody had a revival in their heart? If we all became what God wanted us to be, lived our lives the way God wanted us to live, we would change the whole community. We have the power to do that. The Holy Spirit can do that. God can do that. He can do that. God can do anything. Here's a question you need to ask. Can God change his mind? We'll talk about that on Monday on Turning Point as we continue our discussion of Jonah, the Old Testament prophet. We've called this series Jonah, the Runaway Prophet.
0: We're seeing the good part of what God has done in his life. But remember, God isn't finished with Jonah yet, because Jonah is hard-hearted and he needs a little extra work. I remember when I went through cancer some years ago, I prayed that God would help me to learn everything he wanted me to learn, because I didn't want any refresher courses. Well, Jonah is about to get a refresher course, and we'll see that as we move toward the end of this discussion. Don't forget to ask for your copy of the 27 calendar. 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Thank you so much for being with us. Have a great weekend. We'll see you on Monday.
6: 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I'm Gary Hoogfleet. 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
12: A person with a gift of service who exercises that gift, you know what they're doing? 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And what will God do? He will turn it right back to you, and he will bless you and reward you and enable you, because what are you doing? You're giving yourself away.
13: 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But we also need good help in the church. 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
12: When you receive the Lord Jesus Christ as your personal Savior, you receive a very special, unique gift. This gift was for the purpose of enabling you to become the person God wants you to be, do the things that God wants you to do. It was a gift that was fitted and suited for you and God's purpose for your life. The Holy Spirit is the one who gives those gifts. And at salvation, I believe that's when that gift is bestowed upon us. That gift is not given for the purpose of making us happy. It is given for the purpose of making it possible for us to be productive and fruitful for the kingdom of God. And for example, in 1 Peter chapter 4, listen to what he says in this fourth chapter, very significant passage of scripture. Listen, if you will. He says in verse 10, as each one has received a special gift, employ it in serving one another as good stewards of the manifold grace of God, the many various ways in which God blesses us. Whoever speaks is to do so as one who is speaking the utterance of God. Whoever serves is to do so as one who is serving by the strength which God supplies, so that in all things God may be glorified. And, he says, through Jesus Christ, to whom belongs the glory and the dominion forever and ever. Amen. Now, God has equipped you with a gift that suits and fits his purpose for your life. There's no such thing as a giftless child of God. And so as you listen to this, I want to encourage you to examine your own heart. Ask yourself the question, do these things sound like me, the way I feel in my relationships? Because when you discover what your spiritual gift is, or whether you do not discover it, the knowledge of it or absence of it affects all of your relationships, people you work with, your children, your husband, your wife, your friends, because we all have one of those gifts that, listen, that determine how we respond, react, relate, accomplish, achieve, or fail to do so in our life. So today the gift is the gift of service. Now many people say, well, you know, I don't like this gift of service. I want somebody serving me. Wait till you listen to this. Wait till you listen. Or somebody says, well, I can tell you right now what I want. I want the gift of giving. Wait till you hear that one. And so you can't say, I want this or that. First of all, it doesn't do any good. The Bible says in 1 Corinthians chapter 12, the Spirit of God gives the gifts to whomsoever He will. So the Spirit of God, who came into your life the moment you were saved, who enabled you to become saved, and who equips you, is the one who's made that determination, because God knows exactly what He wants to accomplish in your life. So listen carefully to each of these characteristics. Then we'll talk about how you act when you are living in the Spirit with this particular gift, and how you act when you get in the flesh. Are you ready to say amen? Amen. All right, here we go. And the first characteristic when you think about this particular gift of service, and you're probably thinking, well, I already know what these characteristics are. I know what a person who serves does, thus and so. Listen carefully. One of the first characteristics that I want to notice is this, and that is, a person who has the gift of service is a person who sees, listen, who sees practical needs. And usually, if a person has this gift, they see them first. In a group of people who have different gifts, the person with the gift of service, somehow they have this amazing ability to see that particular need first. And oftentimes, as a result of that, they're the first one to step forward. There's the kind of person who cannot sit back. They can't sit back and let needs go on when they see it. Secondly, a person who has the gift of service loves freeing other people to achieve. Because you see, a person with a gift of service, they're delighted in seeing you succeed. They're delighted in helping. They're delighting in becoming a part of your life. They are delighted in being able to feel useful for someone else. And when they see a person who is maybe very important in their eyes, or a person who has a very important task, if they can help you accomplish your task, they are greatly delighted in that. And the person who has the gift of service and who practices that, they are following one of the basic principles of success. Give yourself away and help other people succeed, and you in turn will have great success. God will honor you in whatever He's called you to do in life, no matter what it is, whether it's becoming a great mother, a great wife, a great husband, or whatever it might be, God is going to be at work in your life. And so, you see, to cause a person not to be able to do that is to stifle their spirit. That's the thing that God's placed in them, this desire to be of service to other people. Thirdly, there is a disregard for any weariness on their part. And the person with the gift of service, oftentimes they just work and work and work and work. But the gift of service, you know what? They don't quit. They get a little tired. They don't just fold their hands and lie down. But they just keep on going, even after they're weary, even after they're tired. When everybody else decides to sit down, take a break, the gift of service is going to keep on working. Why? Because they take great delight in accomplishing and achieving and fulfilling a need in someone else's life, whatever that may be. Now, sometimes we do get physically tired. Now, watch this. Not tired of doing what God's called us to do, but we become weary in the process of doing it. And the gift of service is the last one to sit down, the last one to lie down. A fourth characteristic, they have difficulty in saying no. And you say, well, why do I feel the way? Because that's the way God spiritually wired you. That is your unique gift. You just can't stand to see needs go unmet. And so as a result of that, when somebody says it can't be done, you know what? You don't argue with them. You just show them it can be. Because, you see, That's the way God made you. He made you, listen, he gave you a unique gift in order to serve one another. And think about how self-centered so many people are. They just want to live for themselves. Me, myself, and I are my three favorite friends. And the truth is, he says he has gifted you in order to give your life away to other people and to serve them. So difficult to say no. Then, of course, alert to likes and dislikes. It's amazing how the person with the gift of service, they have this amazing way to remember. They remember, for example, the foods you like. They remember the restaurants you like to go to and don't like to go to. They remember what your hobby is. They remember maybe your favorite color. They remember the things, the experiences you like. In other words, they can remember lots of things. You know why? It's not because they make up their mind to do so. It's just the fact that it's just a natural bent in them. When they remember these things, that gives them the opportunity to serve. So when your birthday comes around, they don't forget it. When they have an opportunity, for example, to serve you in some fashion because of something they remember, they take great delight in doing that. And so they use these on special occasions. Another one is this, and that is a strong desire to be with other people. The person who has the gift of service is not a loner. Now, here's the reason. It's not that they don't have time of private meditation with God. It's just the fact they're not loners. They'd like to be with people. Now, what is it? Why is it they'd like to be with people? Because being with people, listen, allows them and affords them the opportunities of serving these people. So if a person who is a loner, what they do oftentimes, they back off out of life and they just deny people the opportunity to be a friend, the opportunity to serve them in some fashion. A person with a gift of service, listen, they like being with people because they're alert to ways to help, to fulfill those practical needs. And so, you know what? They're delighted in that. And here other people, for example, they're not interested in serving somebody else or whatever it might be. Mr. or Mrs. Service, they're right in there. They're very hospitable in every way. Because that's where they get their greatest sense of fulfillment, giving themselves away to meet the needs of other people, which is a very, very godly attitude. Then, of course, they need approval and recognition. Now, here's the reason they do. A person with a gift of service needs recognition and approval. You say, well, now, if you have the gift of service, you shouldn't need it. Wait a minute, watch this. The reason is this. Their appreciation and gratitude and thanksgiving and recognition that we show the person the gift of service, here's what it does for them. It doesn't inflate their ego. What it does, it reconfirms that what they're doing for you is important. The fact that you thank them, the fact that you show appreciation, the fact that you say, you know, I noticed that even before I could think about this, you'd already done it. I want to thank you for being so thoughtful. What that does, it says to the person the gift of service, not just my ego being fed. It says, I'm so grateful that you said that because that lets me know that what I'm doing is very, very important in your life. Now, I can think of some people that I'm surrounded with the gift of service, and I can tell you, I can name two or three who are just perfect examples of what I'm thinking about. And especially one who's always thinking ahead for me. Always thinking ahead. No matter what's going on, I'm thinking, how did you know I was thinking about that? Because they know me well enough and have watched me enough, been with me enough, that they're always thinking ahead, looking for ways to do what? Looking for ways to alleviate me from little things and circumstances and projects or whatever it might be that free my time. For example, let me give you an example. A person who has a gift of service, you tell them something can't be done. I remember when I was building my house, for example, that the man was shellacking or varnishing, whatever he's doing. You see how little I know about that. The mantle, and there was a big spot right smack dab in the middle of it, big as my thumb. And I said, what about that? He said, well, somebody dropped something on this, and this, he gave me all these reasons that it can't be fixed. So my friend who has the gift of service walked in, he saw that. And I said, you know, the painter said that can be done. He said, well, just let me take care of that. I walked in the next day, can't see a thing. Absolutely perfect, gone. One person has a reason why it can't be done. Mr. or Mrs. Service gives you a reason why it can be done. And if at all possible, they will get it done. Now, I'm simply saying this. Whenever you and I get too important, and we get so important, we can't live on the level and sit on the level and stand on the level and walk on the level that everybody else does, we have a problem. And our problem is pride, and God will not honor pride under any condition. In fact, tell me what you and I are so important, we can't get in the dirt, and we can't do whatever is necessary to help someone else. The gift of service doesn't even have that problem. They can't wait to find some reason to help someone in some fashion or the other. And so, while they need approval and appreciation, all the rest, you know, God is working something awesome in their life. Then, of course, there's the whole issue of liking. They like short-range projects. Now, if you want to frustrate the gift of service, say, well, now, I have this, it's going to take us a year to get this done, la, la, la, la, la. And you're going, you know what, Mr. Or Mrs., a gift of service is, oh my goodness, a year or 5 years, or you give them a 10-year project, forget it. But you know something? You give them a short-range project, let them go. Let them do it. Be sure to give them clear instructions, but let them do the job. Short-range projects, and here's the reason. It isn't because they think the project's not important. What's important to that person is this way they're wired spiritually, and that is they want to see progress. They want to see progress now, tomorrow. In other words, they want to see progress being made. The truth is all of us do. But service, they have to see progress. Does that mean they can't participate in a long-term thing? No. It means this. The way they look at a long-term project, they chop it up in small pieces. I get this done. I'll get that done. I'll get this done, that done, this done, that done. It may be a year. It may be 2 years. But while they get that glimpse, then they have to come back to think, all right, short term, if I can get this done in 2 or 3 weeks or that done in 2 or 3 weeks, they have to see progress. And in the process of doing so, they're the kind of people who accomplish great long-range tasks, but they have to break it down in small sections so they can see the progress being made. Then, of course, for example, there's this whole issue of meeting needs quickly. In other words, you give a person who has the gift of service, they're not going to say, well, in a couple of weeks I ought to get to that. If it's a need, a practical need, they go into work. And they want to get it done as quickly as possible. And I have seen this over and over and over again with the people I know who have the gift of service. You don't have to wait on them. They don't sit around and tell you the reasons it can't be done. And they don't give you some excuse for going to get it done one of these days. That's the kind of person who steps up to the plate and says, okay, I see this need. I understand what I'm supposed to do. They want to do it quickly. The worst thing you can do with a gift of service is put them on some committee, especially some committee where everybody has to express their personal opinion and desires and dislikes, and where somebody wants to be impressed that they ought to have the final answer, and the person who thinks, well, they know more about that than somebody else. You put them on that kind of committee with red tape, and you know what you do? You destroy them. They can't handle that. If this is the job, and this is the direction, let's get it done. Let's don't even consider why we can't do it. Let's consider, listen, not only can we do it, but how quickly can we get it done? Now, here's what I want you to remember. Because you have the gift of service does not mean that there's some areas you can't serve in. You can have the gift of service and be the president. You can have the gift of service and be, for example, a mother in the home. You can have the gift of service and be an attorney. You can have the gift of service and work in an office as a secretary. It doesn't make any difference. God uses your gift wherever He places you. And so therefore, here's what happens. You operate best in whatever vocation you're in. You operate best when you operate out of your gift. And if your gift is service, you know what's going to happen? You're going to motivate other people. You're going to encourage them when they see your activity and what you're willing to do and your capacity and you get and make it happen. They may be more intelligent than you are in their mind. They may have more gifts, more education, all the rest. But you know what? I'd rather have an uneducated person who is in love with Jesus Christ, who has the gift of service and knows no no's, no buts, no excuses. Put them to work and see who gets the most done. Because that person, when they're walking in the Spirit, they understand the source of their strength. The source of their strength is God. Now watch this carefully. You listen and say amen. Whatever God calls you to do, He's going to enable you to do. However much strength it requires, God's going to give it. And so when a person says, well, you know what? I just don't think I can do it. I'm too tired. Listen to what he says. He says, in this passage, it is the strength of God. The person who has a gift of service is going to be working, listen, out of the strength of God. Because when they don't, and they get in the flesh, they don't have any more energy than anybody else does. You mark this down. walking out of the Spirit. Mark it down. When you are out of the Spirit, there is an energy drain in your life. I guarantee it's an energy drain in your life. When you're out of the Spirit, it takes more energy to do whatever you're doing. When you are living with known sin in your life, it's an energy drain. You know why? Because your mind is divided. You say, oh, my mind's not divided. Yes, it is. Your mind is divided when you're living in sin. When you're living in known disobedience to God, and you know it, there's an energy drain. Because, listen, here's what you don't have. You do not have the divine energy of the living God. All you have is physical human strength. And I'll tell you, it's going to give out. And proof is, you know what happens to people when it gives out? They go to the drug, alcohol, or something to perk them up so they can do it. The person with the gift of service knows it is only in the power and the strength of the living God that we can do what we're called to do. And once you get into sin and you depend on anything else but the power of God, sooner or later you become an addict. Sooner or later you fall. Sooner or later you fail. Sooner or later you get so discouraged. And what happens is you end up stepping out of the will of God and you waste and ruin your life. You don't want to live that kind of life. You want to be fruitful for the kingdom of God. Nobody may ever know your name. He does. No one may ever see your faithfulness. He sees it. No one may ever know your works. He's counted every single one of them. And one of these days, what really matters will matter and will work. The Lord Jesus Christ will reward you. He will reward you, not with the world's applause, but with the recognition and the rewards of the Son of God.
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6: Now, I want to give you an illustration of something that happened to me today. This young lad was standing there waiting for me, and as soon as I walked in the door, he handed me this. Now, it is a biscuit and a little jar of pure maple syrup. And so I thanked him for it, and then I began to think about it. What's significant about this is this, that a 12-year-old boy, while eating his breakfast, could think about his pastor, whom I'd never met him before, and decide something inside of him wanted to do something for me, that I might need something else to eat before I started preaching this morning. And so what was a simple act of service on his part? What was a simple act of service, which was a cold biscuit and a jar of syrup, was God's way of using him in a way that he will never be able to imagine the impact of it. And if you're sitting here with an open heart, it should have an impact on you. Most of the time when we're eating, who are we thinking about? Self. And oftentimes, God may send you a message to do something for someone else, and you sit there and give reasons why you'd be embarrassed, why it's not significant, why that's not a need. You can come up with 10 reasons not to give me a cold biscuit and a jar of syrup. But you know what? This little boy did not listen to the reasons why he shouldn't. He listened to the reason why he should. God spoke to his heart, and he was willing to be obedient to God.
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3: Sunny, that's the one word to describe our weather today, and also what lies in store for us tomorrow across Newcastle and the Hunter. Temperatures tonight will be between 7 and 13, so you might like to grab an extra blanket. Tomorrow's temperatures show it will also be a nice warm spring day with temperatures between 25 and 30. 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
1: Hey, Lake Mac, it's almost here. 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

0: Good evening. My name is David McGowan, and I'm the volunteer host of the Saturday Brunch. It's 11 o'clock on Friday night on 99.7 Reema Newcastle. We've reached the end of another working week, so it's a perfect time to release our burdens and commit our weekend to the Lord. And we begin with this prayer. Almighty God, as Friday night lights fade across Lake Macquarie, Cessnock, and other parts of the Hunter, we offer you our heartfelt thanks. On a date so deeply associated with global memory and the call for unity, we pray for lasting peace in our world and healing in our neighbourhoods. Inspired by the endurance of faithful servants like St. John Gabriel Pivori, help us stand firm in hope. We pray for a safe, refreshing weekend for all local families. Watch over our young people that are heading out. 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In the mighty name of Jesus, amen. Thank you for sharing these late night hours with us on Reema 99.7. 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
3: Studies reveal that people with faith in God are the happiest.
4: So many believe happiness comes from fame and fortune and buying whatever they want. But Pastor Greg Laurie points out how quickly those people find their lives disappointing.
3: So it really comes down to this. Happiness does not come from what you have. It comes from who you know. And the Bible emphatically says, happy are the people whose God is the Lord. This is

0: America has one of the strongest economies in the world. So is it the happiest country? No, it didn't even make the top 10. It didn't make the top 20. Money is not the key to happiness. So what is? Well, Pastor Greg Laurie addresses that pressing question today on A New Beginning. The Bible isn't silent on the subject. In fact, Jesus himself addressed the issue in a very memorable way. If happiness seems to be in short supply these days, you've tuned in for the right study.
1: We're starting a brand new series today on the Sermon on the Mount. And we were trying to think of some clever thing to call it. And we decided to just call it the Sermon on the Mount. Let's grab our Bibles and turn to Matthew chapter 5. Matthew chapter 5. And the title of my message is How to Be Happy. When you get down to it, pretty much everyone deep down inside wants to be happy. It's even in our Declaration of Independence where we speak of life, liberty, and the pursuit of happiness. So here's the question, are we happy? According to a recent study, Americans are less happy than they were 30 years ago. Well, maybe we should start by trying to define happiness. What exactly is happiness? Over the years, many have opined on the topic. Charles M. Schulz, the creator of Peanuts, summed it up this way. Happiness is a warm puppy. Okay, that's one definition. Albert Schweitzer said, happiness is nothing more than good health and a bad memory. George Burns, comedian, said, quote, happiness is having a large, loving, caring family in another city. Okay. Oscar Wilde said, quote, some cause happiness wherever they go. Others cause happiness whenever they go. Dave Chappelle, the comedian, said, the higher up I go, for some reason, the less happy I am. You've heard of Shakira. She's experienced global success and fame. Of happiness, she said, quote, it's reserved for a very select number of people, and I can't say I'm part of that club at the moment, end quote. So what is happiness exactly? Why can't Shakira find happiness? Why does Dave Chappelle say the higher up he goes, the less happy he is? Well, let's start by saying where you won't find happiness. You will not find happiness by pursuing it in and of itself. You won't find happiness in any object. You won't find happiness in anything this world or this culture has to offer. It's been said, quote, there are two sources of unhappiness in life. One is not getting what you want, and the other is getting it. You know, you've heard the expression, careful what you wish for. And many have all of their dreams realized, and they have all the things that this world promises will bring happiness, and they find that is not the case. Money can buy you some things, but it cannot buy you the most important things. Money can buy you a bed, but it cannot buy you a good night's sleep. Money can buy you books, but it can't buy you brains. It can buy you a house, but it can't buy you a home. Money can buy medicine, but not health. Money can buy amusement, but it can't buy happiness. C.S. Lewis summed it up this way, and I quote, God designed the human machine to run on himself. He himself is the fuel for our spirits that they were designed to burn, or the food our spirits were designed to feed on. There is no other way. This is why, says Lewis, it's just no good asking God to make us happy in our own way without bothering about faith. God cannot give us a happiness and peace apart from himself because it's not there. There is no such thing, end quote. And that's so true. One of the foremost experts on happiness made this candid admission, and I quote, I don't have a religious or a spiritual bone in my body, yet I have to acknowledge that studies reveal that people with faith in God are the happiest, end quote. So it really comes down to this. Happiness does not come from what you have. It comes from who you know. And the Bible emphatically says, happy are the people whose God is the Lord. Why is the Christian faith a happy faith? The Christian faith is a happy faith because it's a hopeful faith, because we have hope in this life and we have hope in a better life to come. And here's something that might surprise some people. God wants you to be happy. I don't think that's the view many people have of God. They think that he is just the ultimate party crasher. He's out to rain in your parade. He's out to make your life miserable. Nothing could be further from the truth. The fact is, God wants you to be happy. When the angels announced the birth of Jesus, they brought good news of great happiness. And know this, God himself is happy. Jesus said, I have told you this to make you as completely happy as I am. Yeah, we don't think of Jesus as happy. We think, well, he was the suffering servant and he was a man of sorrows and acquainted with grief, which of course is true. But having said that, that doesn't mean that's the way he always was. When he bore the cross, headed to Calvary, certainly he was a man of sorrows. When he saw Jerusalem reject him, yes, he wept. So there were those moments of sorrow, but generally, by and large, how do we sum this up? Jesus was a happy guy. I think he would have a smile on his face. Why else would children be drawn to him? Paul writes about the glorious good news given to him by the blessed God, or another way to translate that would be the good news from the happy God. I like that, happy God. Now, when I say that God wants you to be happy, that doesn't mean that you walk around with a phony smile permanently plastered on your face. So like when you're going to the dentist to get a root canal, you're smiling. You're waiting in line at the DMV for the third hour. You're smiling. Wherever you go, you're smiling. You're going to look mentally ill, not happy. As a Christian, we will have times of sorrow. The Bible even says there's a time to laugh and there's a time to cry. As Christians, we will still face tragedy. But what the Bible is saying, overall, you can have happiness. But we have to come to this. God's definition is probably different than our definition of happiness, and it's laid out before us here in the greatest sermon ever preached, the Sermon on the Mount. You want to know what Jesus thinks? Read this sermon. And by the way, you can read the entire Sermon on the Mount in one sitting. You want to know how his heart really beats? Study this sermon. You want to know how he feels about living and life in general? Read the Sermon on the Mount.
0: It's great to have you with us on A New Beginning with Pastor Greg Laurie. We're in Matthew chapter 5 today as Pastor Greg begins our study of the Lord's Sermon on the Mount. Let's continue.
1: The Sermon on the Mount is the longest recorded message that Jesus ever gave. It's also one of the most beautiful and best known portions of Scripture. There's a lot of phrases that have entered our vernacular that are popular in culture today that all come from the Sermon on the Mount, like turn the other cheek. That's from the sermon. Go the extra mile. That's also from the Sermon on the Mount. The golden rule, all from this sermon. By the way, this is not what the people were expecting. Maybe it's not even what they were wanting to hear from Jesus on this particular day, but it's exactly what they needed. It begins with Matthew 5, verse 1, when it says, seeing the multitudes, he went up to a mountain, and when he seated his disciples, he opened his mouth and taught them, saying. So back in this culture, when the rabbi would speak, he would sit and the people would stand. So I think we should observe this tradition. Why do I have to stand here for 45 minutes? You stand and I'm gonna sit. What do you say? Okay, well, we don't have to do it. Someone might like it. But normally the rabbi would sit down, and it's interesting because this phrase, he opened his mouth, as a colloquialism in Greek, used to describe someone delivering a message that was solemn, dignified, and weighty. I want you to also notice that Jesus did not give this to the multitudes. I think the traditional view of the Sermon on the Mount is the crowds gathered and he addressed them with these words, but that's not what the Bible says, is it? It says that the multitudes were gathered, but he gathered his disciples around him and taught them, saying, I bring this up because only the Christian can live by the Sermon on the Mount, and even that is very challenging. When someone says, I live by the Sermon on the Mount, my question is, have you ever read the Sermon on the Mount? I'll be honest with you, there's some hard things.

described as the beautiful attitudes, or attitudes that should be. Another way you could sum them up is the be happy attitudes. Now, the first four Beatitudes deal with our relationship with God. The second four deal with our relationships with others. And we're going to focus on the first four in this message. Now, I want you to remember that the word blessed, each Beatitude begins with the word blessed. The word blessed is interchangeable with the word happy, all right? So, basically, Jesus is saying, if you want to be happy, be these things and do these things. All right, so let's read them together. We're going to read Matthew chapter 5, verse 2 down to verse 9. Then he opened his mouth and taught them, that would be the disciples, saying, blessed are the poor in spirit, for theirs is the kingdom of heaven. Blessed are they that mourn, for they shall be comforted. Blessed are the meek, for they shall inherit the earth. Blessed are they who hunger and thirst for righteousness, for they shall be filled. Blessed are the merciful, for they shall obtain mercy. Blessed are the pure in heart, for they shall see God. Blessed are the peacemakers, for they shall be called the sons of God. So there are the first Beatitudes. And it's interesting that the word blessing is used again and again. You know, people use these words, even people who are not believers, they'll talk about blessings. Well, only the believer can genuinely experience blessing. I think sometimes we use the word bless to get rid of someone. Someone's talking too long, we say, great seeing you, God bless you. And it says, go away now, right? But here's point number one. God wants you to be blessed and happy. God wants you to be blessed and happy. Jesus both began and concluded his earthly ministry blessing people. When he met those two downhearted disciples on the Emmaus Road after he was crucified, we read that he blessed them. When children came to him, he took them into his arms and he blessed them. After his resurrection, we read that he lifted his hands and he blessed them. So God wants to bless you. We see this from Genesis to Revelation. There was a blessing that the priests were to pronounce over the people of Israel. And they would say, the Lord bless you. The Lord keep you and make his face shine upon you and be gracious unto you. The Lord turn his face towards you and give you peace. God wants to bless you. Let me take it a step further. God loves to bless you. Sometimes we think God is stingy. He's holding back his blessings. Do you know a stingy person? No, you can't have that. Do you know a generous person? Yes, you can have that and even more. God is generous, not stingy. He loves to bless. It's like me giving something to my grandchildren. I don't do that because I have to. I do that because I want to, right? And I feel it is the responsibility of the grandparent to bless the grandchildren, or another word we could use is spoil them, right? It's not my job to parent them. I've already done that. That's the job of the parents, to parent. The job of the grandparent is to be grand, right? And to enjoy them and indulge them, not in a bad way, but maybe a little bad, I don't know. Maybe give them too much sugar or whatever it is. But this is the idea. God loves to bless us. I love how Jesus says, fear not, little flock. It is your Father's good pleasure to give you the kingdom. It's his pleasure. God wants to bless you. God loves to bless you. Happy are the people whose God is the Lord. Coming back to what Chappelle said, the higher up I go, the less happy I am. Does that describe you? There's certain things you thought, if I had this thing, if I had this experience, if this happened to me, I know I would be happy. If I reach this goal, if I reach this position, if I get this many followers on my social media, if X, Y, or Z happen, I'll be happy. And all those things happen for you and you're not happy and you're wondering why. The reason is you can't find it by chasing it. It comes from a relationship with God. Again, the only way you can be a happy person is to be a person who knows God.

0: Some plain truth from Pastor Greg Laurie today on A New Beginning. We're just beginning our study of the Beatitudes, a study of how to be happy, and there's so much more to come. But if you want to remedy that situation that Pastor Greg just talked about, you can do that today. You can have a relationship with God and find the happiness that the Beatitudes are talking about. Here's Pastor Greg to help.
1: What I would say is, He's only a prayer away, which means if you will call upon the name of the Lord right now through prayer, He will hear your prayer and answer your prayer. Listen, if you want Jesus Christ to come into your life, if you want Him to forgive you of your sin, if you want to know that you'll go to heaven when you die, just pray this prayer right now after me. Just pray, Lord Jesus, I know that I'm a sinner, but I know that You're the Savior who died on the cross for my sin and rose again from the dead. I turn from my sin now, and I choose to follow You from this moment forward as my Savior and Lord, as my God and my friend. In Jesus' name I pray. Amen.
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I wanna dance like David, I wanna faith like Paul, I wanna sing like Silas tearing down the prison walls. I wanna face that fire, it won't

0: Stories shape how a nation sees itself, and the census is one of the ways Australia captures that story. This August, one of the questions you'll be asked is, what religion do you identify with? It's worth taking a moment to think about what that really means. Take Christianity, for example. For some Australians, Christianity is their spiritual belief. For others, it's the values they were raised with and still live by. And for others, it's their connection to Christian schools, charities, organisations, and community services that are part of everyday life. So, when the census comes around, think about your full story, and if Christianity is part of it, take a moment to record it.
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0: And with great Christian music all day. Speaking.

In the morning, when I open the microwave, I will find last night's vegetables. I reheated them, but forgot to take them out. They've been sitting in the microwave all night. Or I'll find the same cup of coffee that I've reheated many times. I keep forgetting to take it out of the microwave, so I have to reheat the same cup over and over again. But it's not just me that has a bad memory. The Bible says that God also has a bad memory. Because of what Jesus has done for us, if we belong to Jesus, God won't remember any of our secrets, shame, regrets, guilt, or sin. It's as if God puts all our shame into my microwave and forgets it even happened. Just like last night's vegetables and cups of coffee. G'day, I'm Sam Chan with God in 60 Seconds. For more space to think and talk about God, go to thirdspace.org.au.

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1: When we were kids, GoldenEye and Mario Kart on the old Nintendo 64 was like this revolution. It had that three-pronged controller, and it was genius, and we thought the graphics were fantastic. But now when I show my kids, they just laugh at the clunky gameplay and the controller, and even though I can still smash them in Mario Kart, when I play them on their games now, they destroy me. And their games are so much better than ours were, but I just don't want to admit it. And similarly with our mental well-being, sometimes we miss out on new innovations because we like to cling to the old. Now, I'm not saying everything new is good, but some things definitely are. And if we close our minds off to new innovations because it's uncomfortable or we're used to something else, we might miss out on the very healing God wants to bring us. Be wisely open to new innovations that might help you in your mental well-being.
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This is Hope with God. I am Wendy Palau. What's the most valuable thing you have? What or who do you love the most? The Apostle Paul wrote a letter to the early Christians in Philippi to encourage them to follow the way of Jesus. In it, he said, "Everything good he had was a loss compared to one thing, knowing Jesus." Not just serving Jesus, but knowing him. When he wrote these words, he was in prison. Everything was stripped away. How challenging for him. The truth is that everything we have, we will lose. And the people we love, they will go. But you will one day face Jesus at the end of your life. Nothing matters more than this when all is said and done. Will he know you as a friend and welcome you home? Always remember, there is hope with God.

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People love Switzerland, partly because it's so clean. But you have to ask yourself, why? I'm Tanya Harris of God Conversations. During my stay, I was visiting a public toilet and noticed how the woman before me took time to clean up the mess someone else had left behind. She wasn't paid to do it. She just took responsibility for it. God has called us to care for the earth and represent God in it. I believe this woman was fulfilling her God-given purpose, even in the smallest way. What would our world be like if everyone did that? It's not difficult. Pick up that discarded piece of paper or wipe up that bench. 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
2: There's a song I first heard beside a campfire on the Cape or out beyond the Western Downs, sung by one old wiry ringer. Some say not much of a singer, but his words rang true for us few gathered round. He said, let me sing

glory. The author tells his story and we'll see how he brought all things together, saw us caught up in a tether. Well, we thought that he would never set us free, but he did.

Years ago, I managed to get a ticket to the NRL Grand Final. I even invited my friend to come and join me, as there were still tickets available. Now, my friend actually enjoyed NRL more than I did, and he knew he would enjoy going. But he made a decision to not take up the offer. He missed out on going to that Grand Final, and he's never been to a Grand Final since. Now, the Bible talks about the good news of the Kingdom of God as a great offer, a bit like going to a Grand Final, but even better. But many will miss out because they make excuses to do something else instead. They miss out because they don't accept the offer. Jesus' offer with the Kingdom of God is to take the ticket and go. But unlike any Grand Final, Jesus' kingdom is free. This is Rob Martin with God in 60 Seconds. For more space to think and talk about God, go to thirdspace.org.au.

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1: 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Deuteronomy 31 verse 6.
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1: I scored a $50 flight in Vietnam once, and I didn't realise it was the Hold On and Pray insurance policy. This plane looks so insanely broken down that I thought there's no way this is gonna work out. But it worked out. And as someone who walks with mental issues, sometimes I look at my own life and think, man, there is no way it's gonna work out. There is no way this plane is gonna make the journey. But I'm still here, and it has made the journey. And it's been a bumpy and crazy ride, but it's not over yet. If your life has been bumpy and a little bit scary, remember, you're still here. You've made it this far. And based on the fact that you're still existing and still moving forward, it's safe to assume you've got what it takes. So be grateful for your life and expect that things might just be okay.
0: For more candid conversations on faith and mental well-being, check out sunburntsouls.com.

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1: I had this jacket that I really liked and I took it off the line once and I was like, this doesn't look right. 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

This is Hope with God. I'm Andrew Palau. It's like this. You feel a little pain in your chest and you think, I should probably get that checked out. And then you go to the doctor and he tells you, you got to eat better. You got to exercise, get more rest, or else. And you ask, well, when exactly will something bad happen if I don't do all these things? Now, what about your spiritual health? Maybe you felt something stirring in your heart, a whisper maybe saying, what about God? Find out about him. But you push it aside, life gets busy, and you think, I'll just deal with that later. God's holy book, the Bible says, people can never predict when hard times come. Like fish in a net or birds in a trap, people are caught by sudden tragedy. Don't wait. God offers you life. He's calling you to turn from the things that are destroying you and run into his arms. Always remember, there is hope with God.

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0: Celebrity isn't good for us. Not when we're the ones idolising someone, nor when we're the one being idolised. I'm Tanya Harris of God Conversations. 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Then God spoke, "Humble yourself, or it will be your downfall." Sadly, Nebuchadnezzar refused, and it led to a mental breakdown and the loss of everything he had. 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
2: In this bulletin, the RBA concerned by high inflation, petrol prices rising and the EU looking to add associate members. Good morning, I'm Jaden James. The Reserve Bank believes inflation remains high and a further interest rate hike may be needed to bring it down. The RBA board will meet later this month, with some analysts predicting the official cash rate could rise 0.25%. The Albanese government says it's not considering a reduction to the fuel excise to address soaring petrol prices. The cost of unleaded and diesel has climbed well above $2 a litre as tension in the Middle East continues. The government ended its temporary cut to the fuel excise last month. Treasurer Jim Chalmers is playing down the prospect of restoring the measure.
3: From an economic point of view, the war in Iran has been a disaster. It's putting extra pressure on Australians and people right around the world. You can see that in the way the global oil price is playing out at the bowser. So obviously we're aware of that. That's why our cost of living relief is so important.
2: The national average price of diesel has reached $2.78 this week. WA police have confirmed a man who was attacked by a shark at a Perth beach yesterday has died. It's understood the attack happened yesterday morning as he and another man were swimming at Sorrento Beach. It's the second reported incident in Western Australia this week after a man was hospitalised following an attack on Monday. Europe says countries like Australia and New Zealand could become associate members of the European Union. The EU is looking at making Canada an associate partner as the country's trade war with the United States shows no sign of easing. The parliamentary president of the European Union, Roberta Metsola, says she's willing to work with other countries.
4: We see partners from across the world, Australia, New Zealand being some examples of saying, look, we want to deepen our relationship. I think what we cannot let go in this time of such uncertainty is that friends matter. And if we can do more things with our friends, then let's do them.
2: Australia is also facing higher tariffs for the goods we export into the American market. New research shows larger utes and American-style pickup trucks are significantly deadlier to pedestrians. A study of Australian crashes found every 10-centimetre increase in vehicle height raises a pedestrian's risk of death by 11%. Taller front ends strike victims in the chest and head, making large trucks 60% more fatal than standard cars. As the Iran-backed Houthi rebel forces take control of Yemen and the shipping channels of the Red Sea, they are also restricting access to Christian-backed aid agencies. Staff cannot reach most of the more than 20 million people suffering from starvation, malnutrition and disease. Consultant to Christian Ministries Trey Holsey told Mission Network News that aid workers and Christians are being arrested.
5: They prefer to find as much control as possible versus kind of good for the people, unfortunately. The world will hate Christ even if the people that are following Christ are passing out food and teaching children and providing medical care. Pray that God will continue to make himself known to the Yemeni people.
2: Mr. Holsey says it's spiritual warfare because the Houthis are denying humanitarian aid simply because Christians are delivering it. In sport, the Brisbane Lions are finalising their preparations for tonight's AFL preliminary final against the Hawks. Brisbane are one win away from reaching a fourth consecutive grand final. Lions stalwart Dane Zorko says the squad is under no illusions on what awaits them at the MCG.
6: You know, most teams set their goals on at the start of the year is to reach a grand final. So everyone knows what's at stake. The pressures are high, the intensity is high.
2: Last night, Fremantle secured their spot in the grand final after beating Sydney by 12 points at the SCG. That's the latest Vision National News. I'm Jaden James.
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12: Hey, Lake Mac, it's almost here. 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

I care for the environment? Well, this is actually a surprisingly difficult question for environmental activists to answer. Answers often revolve around, well, it's the right thing to do, it's best for the world, animals have rights. But each of these responses end up becoming difficult to justify. The why question remains. Now, it may be surprising, but the Bible actually offers a much stronger justification to care for the environment. This is found in Psalm 104:24, which says, O Lord, how manifold are your works! In wisdom you have made them all. The earth is full of your creatures. The Bible says that the natural world around us doesn't belong to us. It and all the creatures in it actually belong to the Lord. Hence, we are stewards of his creation, which means we ought to care for the environment, because ultimately it belongs to the Lord God. This is Rob Martin with God in 60 Seconds. For more space to think and talk about God, go to thirdspace.org.au.

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0: I thought I'd have trouble coping with not seeing people every day as a retired person, but I quickly found out that actually doesn't happen because people pop by because you're available.
1: Life can race us by in a whirlwind, and before you know it, you've reached retirement. What now? 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
0: You find yourself making lots of cups of tea and time slips away.

0: You're listening to Messages of Hope, and I'm Emma Strellan. Today, I have the special opportunity of talking to my gran, Lois, about her reflections on life, aging, and what comes after. Now, gran, I'm sure that you've collected countless memories and special moments over the years. What would you say are the biggest things that have shaped your life up until this point?
1: I've always said that death shaped my life in many ways because I experienced it at a young age. My father died when I was six, and so I was very much brought up in a world of women where we had to do things. My mother was quite an amazing woman for being only so young, and she raised the four of us then on her own. I think I matured quickly because of that. As well, I lost my childhood playmate, I suppose I would call her, when she died of plastinemia when she was 13. I remember the shock that took on my life. And then a couple of years later, another one of my good friends with bone cancer. A lot happened in a very short time with experiences of grief and working your way through it. And that is a part of life, that death is part of life.
0: What were you taught about faith and God in your early years?
1: I believe God has always been present. I just know he's there. I think it was my father's death, actually, that brought that very much close to me, that I'm never alone. God's been with me all the time.
0: That's wonderful assurance to have from a, you know, young age as you go through the rest of life. So you went on to become a teacher and travelled around rural South Australia, coastal Queensland, and helped set up a school for an Aboriginal community in Ceduna. And then you ended up in Adelaide. It was there that your friends introduced you to a man whose wife had died quite young, leaving him with three children. I hear that you both had an immediate connection upon meeting.
1: Yes.
0: Tell me what happened.
1: He went home from our first date and proclaimed to a friend, "I'm 99.9% sure that I'm going to marry that girl." To which his friend said, "Oh, cool it, man, cool it."
0: Wow, were you as certain as he was?
1: I actually felt before he came, because I hadn't seen him, it was just over the phone that he had asked me out, I actually thought, "I'm going to meet my husband tonight."
0: So after many years of raising this family together and also building a family business, your husband passed away quite suddenly when he was in his early 60s, and it was quite a shock to many people, I'm sure to yourself as well. How did you cope at the time?
1: I had, once again, that strong presence that God was with me. I just knew I wasn't alone, and I've never felt alone in that sense. There may be times I feel lonely, but I've never felt alone. I adjusted to the fact that I had to get on with life, as initially was, who am I, was the question I asked. Who am I now? Because I'm a single person again. And so I needed to sort of work my way through that. But the doors just opened. I just found that God presented situations and people in my life. They just presents them each day. It's like, you know, you put your feet on the floor in the morning as you get out of bed and you say, "Okay, God, what are you up to today? And what's my part in it?" And sometimes I think, "God, I didn't really mean that."
0: Because of what he brings along?
1: Yes.
0: So that was a question that only came, you know, once you kind of had this space, I guess, by the sounds
1: of
0: it.
1: Yeah, I think when you're raising a family and you're in a relationship, that is what God wants you to work at primarily, and the other things are perhaps some add-ons. But once that is not your main focus, then he places other things and other people in your life so that, yeah, you can be of service and enjoy.

0: 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If today's story impacts you in any way, we would love to hear about it. You can reach out to us by visiting our website, messagesofhope.org.au, or send us a message on Facebook. Just search Messages of Hope. So I'm talking to my gran Lois today about her life that has in a sense been shaped by death from a young age. But through it all, she has always had a strong sense of the presence of God there to support her through all grief and loneliness. Gran, how would you describe where you are in life right now?
1: Life's interesting as a retired person because I'd had a very busy life because we grew a business. So now that I don't have that whirl of business and all of those things, I thought I'd have trouble coping with not seeing people every day as a retired person. But I quickly found out that actually doesn't happen because people pop by because you're available and you find yourself making lots of cups of tea and time slips away.
0: What would you say are some of the challenges that have come up now that you're in the later years of your life?
1: I think about that I will lose some special people in my life, being the youngest in my family, but that's not to say it'll happen in that way. I might go before them and that will solve that issue. Don't know what God's got in his plan there. But, yeah, I think it's not that you're afraid of death. I'm not afraid of death. It's the dying process for yourself that you wonder, oh, yeah, how are you going to work this one out, Lord? What have you got planned for me? But it's not something that you dwell on. You just got to get through the door, really, don't you? I've always loved life anyway, so if there's going to be a life that's truly abundant, that's only going to be a real joy, isn't it? Death is part of life. And I think the suffering that you go through at the time, be it the grief or whatever, or the physical pain and so forth, is something then that strengthens you. Yeah, you come through it stronger because you've been there and you're more empathetic with other people that are going through it. You're able to help people around you that are struggling.
0: Do you feel drawn to supporting other people who might be experiencing grief?
1: Well, it must be actually because that seems to be what happens to me. But am I drawn to it? It's not something that I look forward to doing, but it presents itself and I guess I just naturally go there. I don't think about, oh, I should. It just happens. Yeah. And I think it's not what you do, it's who you are. Be who you are. Then you come across more genuine. I do sometimes wonder why people come to me or want to be my friend, really, because I'm no one special. But maybe it's just because I hope I'm genuine. You know, they see me as someone who is genuine, who does look out for them and cares what happens to them.
0: Are you at the stage where you're starting to think about experiencing life in your later years and wondering what it might look like? On the Messages of Hope website, you can find booklets, videos and other interviews to help you find purpose in aging. Visit messagesofhope.org.au. So Lois, how has faith played a role in your life in these later years?
1: I guess when I was first widowed, I needed people in my home again. I thought, how do I do this? Because it's more difficult when you're just a single person again at this stage in life. But it was something that my husband and I always did together. It was like, who are we having for dinner on, you know, Friday or Saturday night? So I really missed that. And I thought, I have to find ways of bringing people into my home. And so I started a faith share group on a Saturday afternoon and invited women that would perhaps like to join in. And that has led for women to want to get into study more because a lot of them haven't had that opportunity like I did. Throughout my life, I had opportunities of growing in Bible studies and so forth. That background has helped me guide these other women and they feel, I think, comfortable in sharing. A lot of these women have had a faith background. Some of them have been drawn completely away in the busyness of life or just where, yeah, life took them. But there's something there that draws them back and they realise there's so much more to know about this God who they have been acquainted with for a long time, but it's just growing in who he is and marvelling really at his purpose for each one of us, that he wants a meaningful life for each of us. And then as they look back on life like myself, just see how much he's worked in their lives to bring them to the point that they are today.
0: So do you feel that's part of your purpose, is to help point people to God and where he might be at work?
1: It's what I enjoy. It's what I love. It's who I love. And I guess I just want to share it.
0: Yeah. This might be putting you on the spot, but maybe for someone who, like some of these women in the small group, have encountered God but haven't put that much effort into knowing him or knowing what he says in the Bible, how would you encourage someone to consider what it has to offer?
1: You know, when you delve into it and think, wow, what a wonderful God we have, how faithful he is, how patient, how long-suffering, and his amazing love for us, that he could even be bothered with us. So many people think it's all been rules, and yet it's just God's compassion and love for people is so great. And if they could just grasp that in their lives, it would transform them and their life would be just, it's still difficult. Life is difficult, even more so nowadays with it being such a fast-paced world. But I think it would be your go-to place first, whereas people flounder in their difficulties and that it's, hang on, if we go to God first, he's our first port of call, that's changes things dramatically in our life.
0: What would you say to people who are feeling like they're getting older and maybe starting to think about who God could be and what he could mean for them?
1: I think what they need to know, and it may be church's faults over the years, where people have thought that it's a whole lot of rules that you follow. And, you know, if you ask them or they'll say, well, I hope I've been good enough that I'll be accepted for heaven or for another life. And to say, hang on, that's never going to work because you're never going to be good enough. It's not about that. It's about the one who is good. And he has an immense love, so much that he died and paid the penalty of our sin for us, all that we've done wrong and that we're not good enough, but he is. So just have a relationship with him. That's what he wants. The relationship has been broken and he wants to restore that. And his love goes no bounds. It's there for everyone. And I think that's what I want to pass on to my grandchildren, is that how much God loves them. It's immense. And that, you know, he loves and accepts them just the way they are. Yeah. And I think that will carry you through life.
0: Well, as one of your grandchildren, I can certainly say that you've taught me a lot about God's love in the way that you humbly share your own faith. Thank you so much for sharing about that today. You've been listening to Messages of Hope. 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And to hear the extended conversation I had with my gran, where we talk about faith in rural communities and more of what her life has been like, you can find the Messages of Hope podcast on most podcasting platforms. I'm Emma Strellan. Thank you so much for listening today. Please join us next week for another message of hope, sharing hope in the world today.

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2: In this bulletin, the Prime Minister heading to the US and the Dockers secure their spot in the AFL Grand Final. Good morning, I'm Jaden James. The Prime Minister has departed for a week-long official trip to the United States, focusing on digital safety and international relations. Anthony Albanese will visit Apple headquarters in California to meet Executive Chairman Tim Cook, discussing new parental controls influenced by Australia's social media reforms. He'll also address world leaders at the UN General Assembly in New York, advocating for a global digital duty of care. Threats of firebombings have forced organisers of an electronic music festival to pull five Israeli DJs from their lineup and relocate events in New South Wales and Victoria. Police are investigating the destruction of two cars belonging to an event promoter in Melbourne after the group received emails threatening attacks. The festival organisers say they're devastated by what's happened. The Victorian opposition leader says a coalition government would drastically change the controversial Western Renewables power link. Premier Ben Carroll has announced an independent assessment and a freeze on compulsory acquisitions, at least until the end of the year. Jess Wilson has stopped short on promising the 190-kilometre high-voltage transmission line would be put underground.
3: You can see from Ben Carroll's last-ditch attempt to save seats in regional Victoria that you just can't trust him after the election not to build this. I've been very clear that if WRL is ever to proceed, it would need to be fundamentally changed from what Labor has proposed.
2: The transmission line is used to connect renewable energy projects in Western Victoria to the energy grid. Gambling reform advocates say despite decades of research and experience with poker machines, governments are failing to protect people from harm. Today marks 70 years since pokies were legalised in New South Wales. Wesley Mission Chief Executive Stu Cameron says losses are still rising and twice the rate of inflation this year alone.
4: Over the 70 years since poker machines were introduced, gambling, particularly on pokies, has our state in its grip, and it's time to see that grip loosen.
2: Figures from last year show that $1 million is lost every hour on poker machines in New South Wales. Overseas, US President Donald Trump says that he's banning three major media outlets from the White House. In a social media post, the president declared that cable networks CNN and MS Now and political newsletter Politico have been banned, effective immediately. Mr. Trump says the ban was a result of their constant reporting of fake news. Christian Ministry for Haiti with Love is trying to get sponsorship to send more children to school in the troubled Caribbean nation. Many classrooms are empty because it costs $300 a term to get an education and because armed guards control much of the country. The ministry's Rosaline DeHart told Mission Network News the initiative aims to stop the gangs from recruiting children.
5: What we are trying to do is get kids off the street and get as many as we can in school. Because when you get them off the street, you have less potential gangs. Because gangs use the kids to do their dirty work. So we get them in school, get them busy in school, learn something.
2: For Haiti with Love is aiming to get enough sponsorships to enroll at least 250 children into school for the new year. In sport, the Swans AFL season is over, going down by 12 points to the Dockers in a thriller at the SCG.
6: From Wolfie time to grand final time for Fremantle. They are into their second grand final. The Dockers prevail by 2 goals.
2: Fremantle will either take on Hawthorn or Brisbane for next week's grand final. That's the latest Vision National News. I'm Jaden James.
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1: I had this jacket that I really liked and I took it off the line once and I was like, this doesn't look right. 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
3: In this bulletin, the opposition pledging to cut down screen time in schools and concerns over American Apple imports. Good morning, I'm Jaden James. The federal opposition will hand down a plan to lift education standards today, including by cutting back on screen use and improving discipline in schools. The coalition is promising in government it would make the curriculum shorter, more clear and usable. Shadow Education Minister Julian Lisa says the plan would restore excellence in Australian schools.
4: We will do root and branch reform of the curriculum. We will back principals and teachers to enforce behaviour standards. We will make it simpler to become a teacher and set national standards on AI use and screens in classrooms to ensure they're only used when there's a clear academic purpose.
3: Their policy would also scrap cross-curriculum priorities of Aboriginal and Torres Strait Islander history and culture. Today marks the start of the spring school holidays for Queensland, Victoria and Northern Territory, with a major travel rush across Queensland. Brisbane ferry commuters face a full day of disruptions today due to industrial action, with normal scheduling to resume tomorrow. Meantime, Brisbane Airport expects nearly 1.8 million passengers over the next 3 weeks, while RACQ is urging drivers to plan ahead and take extra care on the roads. Despite Victoria's mounting debt, it's been revealed former State Treasurer Jacqueline Symes spent almost $45,000 of taxpayer dollars flying to New York. She made the trip to shore up the state's credit rating. Figures show $30,000 was spent on airfares alone for the minister and her then Chief of Staff, Ken McPherson. Aussie farmers fear the decimation of local industry if we start importing American apples. The United States is the world's second largest apple producer and is pushing for them to be sold on Australian soil. General Manager of Apples and Pears Australia, Jeremy Griffith, says that Australia grows 99% of its own apples and needs to protect its biosecurity.
5: Well, the US has been trying to get apples into Australia for quite a few years now, and the risk of bringing any of those diseases into the country can have a major impact on all our orchards. When they do get into this country, they can have profound impacts. We're not clear of the government's timetable, but it's a major level of concern.
3: The US sells five varieties of genetically modified apples, while none are sold in Australia. Christian pro-life campaigner Dr. Joanna Howe has vowed to target the National Party in next year's New South Wales election after two of its MPs refused to support a bill to ban abortions based on sex selection. Dr. Howe said it was very upsetting that they helped defeat the bill by 21 votes to 16. It followed a rally of 10,000 pro-lifers outside state parliament ahead of the vote. The Australian Christian Lobby thanked those supporters and vowed to keep fighting to ensure that no unborn child is unwanted just because she's a girl. Overseas, children playing in a churchyard have escaped injury after an explosive device detonated outside a Greek Orthodox cathedral in the Syrian city of Hama. A masked man on a motorcycle placed a device beneath a car parked outside the church. The explosion damaged the building, but no one was harmed. In sport, it's been a tumultuous end to the AFL season for the Sydney Swans at the SCG. Fremantle advancing to the grand final with a come-from-behind 83-71 victory. Swans coach Dean Cox says there's a lot of mixed emotions.
6: I'm just extremely proud of everyone uniting, galvanising and coming together to try and get our season to the last game, and we fell short.
3: Fremantle will now face the winner of tonight's do-or-die clash between the Lions and the Hawks. That's the latest Vision National News. I'm Jaden James.
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0: Well, good morning and welcome to another edition of the Saturday Brunch. My name is David McGovern and you're on Rima 99.7. It's good to have you tuned in on this lovely spring morning. But before we jump into the music, I've got some want to share some incredible news from our end. Some of our team have just got back from the Christian Media and Arts Australia, CMAA that is, that's the acronym, conference on the Gold Coast. And Rima, I'm proud to say, officially took home an Excellence in Media Award for our campaign, Find Yourself in Church. Now, to tell us more about it, I'm joined this morning by one of the team that went to the Gold Coast for this particular event, Rochelle Wenham. So lovely to see
1: Hello.
0: You again, Rochelle.
1: It's good to be here.
0: How are you after the Gold Coast?
1: Oh, look, definitely a little tired on Friday, but feeling good. I think that when you go to a conference like that, you meet with so many people with so many talents and giftings, and you hear how God is using other ministries, other Christian networks and radio and not-for-profit groups, you definitely come away feeling energized and with that fresh motivation to keep doing what it is that God is calling us to do.
0: That's wonderful. Well, I'm glad you and Chloe had such a good time, but tell us more about this award. That's an amazing achievement for the little station that could. It's wonderful, isn't it?
1: Yes. This is Rima's first award for Christian Media Australia. Now, I've got a shout out to Aaron Brown, because he...
0: From our fresh start.
1: Yep. Because it was his original idea that we have been building upon year by year. So the award was the Beacon Award for Small Market, and it was for our Find Yourself in Church campaign. Now, if you have been a regular listener over the past few years, you might have heard about this idea leading up to Easter. Yeah. Each year. And it really was about that simple premise that if people are simply invited to church, they'd be twice as more likely to come. It's the idea that an invitation has power, and it has been gaining a lot of momentum. This year saw the most engagement that we've seen before. Lots of people jumping on the website to our Rima Church directory to connect in with a local church. More interviews. You might have seen on our socials a number of local pastors jumping on just to talk about church and encouraging the community to give church another chance, to get along for the very first time, to invite someone, or to, you know, I guess, risk it all and be brave to step back into church after a long period of time.
0: Yeah. We know that a lot of our listeners, some of our listeners are perhaps disenchanted or disillusioned by their experience of church. And so, as you say, this campaign was a great way of encouraging people to maybe just to return to the fold and perhaps check it out. And there's so many wonderful churches around. And I'll post a link to the church directory, the local church directory, which is a great resource. And of course, that was what the campaign was driving people towards, wasn't it? The directory. So fantastic, wonderful. And any other highlights from the time up on the Gold Coast with Chloe?
1: Oh, look, there was an amazing range of speakers, and each and every session, you just got so much out of it. I really loved this year. They did put a big emphasis on, I guess, being missional and spiritual. So there was wonderful worship. We had a number of new and upcoming music artists perform, as well as seasoned names like Sean Rodriguez, if I can say his surname. Yeah. And so I just loved that this whole media community was worshiping God in this 4.5-star hotel, half-star hotel, with, you know, the staff listening in to what was happening, to what was being preached, to what was being shared, and it was just so encouraging.
0: It's a great example of leavening, being a bit of salt into the world in a particular place, the glitter strip like the Gold Coast. Mm. Fantastic. Rochelle, look, I know that you've given up a lot of your time to be away from your family, and I'm sure Jason and the kids will be delighted to have you back for the full weekend. So I'll let you get out of here, but thank you so much for coming by and joining us. And as I say, check out our socials for the emphasis for a few photographs from the event with Chloe and Rochelle looking resplendent in their finery. And I know Rochelle, you did a great job as far as your acceptance speech on behalf of the team at Rima. So well done to you.
1: It was my pleasure.
0: So it's a great opportunity. That's the Find Yourself in Church campaign, and an award from the CMAA conference up on the Gold Coast, the Beacon Award for a small market. So that's wonderful. Wonderful work to everyone involved. Congratulations. You're on Rima 99.7 and this is the Saturday Brunch, and you're with David McGovern. Good to be with you. What we

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2: Hey, Lake Mac, it's almost here. The Lake Macquarie Mayor's Prayer Evening is just around the corner. 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

0: On the night you're falling all to pieces, you can bring your lonely heart to Jesus. What if I told you?
1: One of the many great tracks from the new album by For King and Country, which dropped yesterday. That was called What If I Told You. And the boys, Joel and Luke, of course, have got a special that is happening in the second part of the second two-thirds of this show. The two-thirds of this show, 10 till 12, there is a great special that Aaron and the team that has been provided to us, and Aaron and the Rema team are making it available to you. So my show this morning is a little bit truncated. The Saturday brunch only goes for an hour up until 10, and then there's this wonderful special on the new album by the guys from Joel and Luke, from Joel and Luke Smallbone from For King and Country, all the Magnificent Colours. That's coming up at 10. But for now, I had a chat last week with a member of the SES when I went to the Cohiba Village Fair. And this is the conversation that unfolded. And I thought it was a great little reminder for us all to be storm ready during this coming season. So this is David McGovern from the Saturday Brunch, and I'm here with Tom Mackle. Tom, you're the part of the SES that's here at the Cohiba Fair. What actually is going on here this morning?
2: Okay, this is a number of organisations that have come along for the community, including Police Fire Brigade and ourselves, SES, as well as a lot of community groups and stalls. And it's just a community gathering so that people can get together, work out what's happening in their community, sell stuff, have something to eat, yeah, cup of coffee, and just interact with each other.
0: Have you had a sausage sizzle yet, Tom?
2: I haven't got over there yet. I've been giving out lots of brochures here at our stall, but we'll have a sausage sizzle for lunch for sure.
0: Fantastic. Well, I can highly recommend the sausage sizzles. They just were running out, but I did leave some for you, Tom.
2: Now, awesome.
0: Listen, Tom, what's the main message the SES want to give to the local community, both here today, but also to our listeners on Rema? What's the main message you'd like people to hear today?
2: Well, for the last couple of years, the SES has really been pushing resilience. Like all volunteer organisations, we've never got enough people to respond. So what we'd like the householders to do is have a look around their own properties and make sure that they are getting mitigating risk, you know, like trees that are too big or a trampoline that's not tied down, so that when a storm weather event comes along, we don't have to come out and they don't have to wait too long for us to respond to them.
0: So there's the message, listeners. Resilience. Check your backyard, check your front yard, check your house out. Tom's just handing me a little brochure, which I'll take with me, and we'll actually see if we can do something with the 8 tips that are on here as well.
2: Yeah, that's virtually 8 tips to get your yard or your property ready, so that if even something happens to you, it's not as dramatic as it was if you weren't prepared.
0: Yeah, and you mentioned that there's not enough people. Is the SES always looking for volunteers?
2: Well, always looking for volunteers.
0: Yeah.
2: All volunteer organisations are looking for volunteers.
0: Yep.
2: And it's a matter of going onto our website, like for instance our SES website, and you click on the interested in volunteers, and then you fill out a form, and so it goes on.
0: Fantastic. Yeah. Well, thanks so much for taking the time to talk to us and for continuing to hand out these brochures, Tom. You're doing a great job. Thank you for talking to Rema and David from the Saturday Brunch.
2: My pleasure.
0: Thanks. That's great.
3: 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Speaking life through great Christian music.

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0: Saturday at the MCG, in the club's second grand final appearance. Dockers coach Justin Longmuir says last night's win sets up the week ahead and hopefully the club's first flag.
1: Tonight was such an epic, I guess, performance to come from behind, on the road, you know, backs to the wall. We've got to enjoy that.
0: At one point, the Dockers were 28 points behind the Swans. That's the latest Vision National news. I'm Jaden James.
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1: We're so thrilled to be with you. We're going to be playing songs off the new album called The Most Beautiful Colors. This is the first time we've actually shared about it. And we've poured so much heart and soul into it. It's a kind of album that we don't feel like we could have written until now. It's a sort of an optimistic album at heart. But a grounded one, I would say, if I dare say. So we're excited to play it for you. Join us for the next pair of hours. Before we get going, I'm going to throw a curveball at one.